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1: Hi, my name is Annette from SIPS Club, and I wanted to announce an exciting student-led art convention happening soon. The 4th Annual Scare Fair, hosted by the Society of Student Illustrators and Animators and Student Illustration Production Squad, will be October 13th and 14th from 11 a.m. to 5 p.m. in the Walter Pyramid. Scare Fair is an annual Halloween-themed art fair with stickers, prints, various vendors, and more. This event is open to students, faculty, and the general public. 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
2: For 22West Radio News, this is Alexis DeMaria. The 16-month closure of the Vincent Thomas Bridge begins November 7th as the $753 million bridge deck replacement project progresses. Caltrans plans to replace the concreted bridge deck, center median, railing, fencing, signage, and seismic sensors in time for the 2028 LA Olympics. Detour routes will direct traffic to and from Terminal Island via the Commodore Schuyler F. Heim Bridge from the north and the Gerald Desmond Bridge from the east. These potential detour routes include West Harry Bridges Boulevard, Alameda Street, and Henry Ford Avenue. Caltrans also established a Vincent Thomas Bridge residential air purifier program, providing eligible residents with a portable air purifier and 3 replacement filters. Eligibility requires proof of residence within 750 feet of the official detour and alternate routes used during the bridge closure. Postcards will be mailed to eligible residents with unique address reference codes needed for the online registration system for the program. May 1st, 2027 is the registration cutoff date.
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3: For 22S Radio News, this is Alexis DiMaria. The 16-month closure of the Vincent Thomas Bridge begins November 7th as the $753 million bridge deck replacement project progresses. Caltrans plans to replace the concreted bridge deck, center median, railing, fencing, signage, and seismic sensors in time for the 2028 LA Olympics. Detour routes will direct traffic to and from Terminal Island via the Commodore Schuyler F. Heim Bridge from the north and the Gerald Desmond Bridge from the east. These potential detour routes include West Harry Bridges Boulevard, Alameda Street, and Henry Ford Avenue. Caltrans also established a Vincent Thomas Bridge residential
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0: Not Alone at the Beach is hosting their Vicarious Trauma in Students and Educators Workshop from 5 to 6 p.m. October 27th on Zoom. Presented by the Long Beach Trauma and Recovery Center, this workshop will help students and educators recognize signs of vicarious trauma, understand how it can show up in academic and professional settings, and learn strategies for managing emotional stress, establishing healthy boundaries, and practicing self-care while continuing to support others. For more information, follow Not Alone at the Beach on Instagram at NATB_CSUOB.
1: For 22West Radio News, this is Alexis DeMaria. The 16-month closure of the Vincent Thomas Bridge begins November 7th as the $753 million bridge deck replacement project progresses. Caltrans plans to replace the concreted bridge deck, center median, railing, fencing, signage, and seismic sensors in time for the 2028 LA Olympics. Detour routes will direct traffic to and from Terminal Island via the Commodore Schuyler F. Heim Bridge from the north and the Gerald Desmond Bridge from the east. These potential detour routes include West Harry Bridges Boulevard, Alameda Street, and Henry Ford Avenue. Caltrans also established a Vincent Thomas Bridge residential air purifier program, providing eligible residents with a portable air purifier and 3 replacement filters. Eligibility requires proof of residence within 750 feet of the official detour and alternate routes used during the bridge closure. Postcards will be mailed to eligible residents with unique address reference codes needed for the online registration system for the program. May 1st, 2027 is the registration cutoff date.
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0: The California Repertory Company presents Antihero: Revenge of the Swifties. When 14-year-old superfan Cora demands justice for pop icon's misunderstood era, one music critic becomes a target of a fandom ready to turn devotion into vengeance. Soon, online obsession slithers into suburban homes, fractured families, and a mission spiraling wildly out of control. Fierce, absurd, and darkly hilarious, Antihero: Revenge of the Swifties sinks its fangs into stan culture, parasocial loyalty, and the terrifying power of the crowd, asking how far we'll go to defend someone who doesn't know we exist. Shows run October 14th through the 24th, and tickets are currently available at csulb.edu/theater-arts/.
1: For 22 West Radio News, this is Alexis DeMaria. The 16-month closure of the Vincent Thomas Bridge begins November 7th as the $753 million bridge deck replacement project progresses. Caltrans plans to replace the concreted bridge deck, center median, railing, fencing, signage, and seismic sensors in time for the 2028 LA Olympics. Detour routes will direct traffic to and from Terminal Island via the Commodore Schuyler F. Heim Bridge from the north and the Gerald Desmond Bridge from the east. These potential detour routes include West Harry Bridges Boulevard, Alameda Street, and Henry Ford Avenue. Caltrans also established a Vincent Thomas Bridge residential air purifier program, providing eligible residents with a portable air purifier and three replacement filters. Eligibility requires proof of residence within 750 feet of the official detour and alternate routes used during the bridge closure. Postcards will be mailed to eligible residents with unique address reference codes needed for the online registration system for the program. May 1st, 2027 is the registration cutoff date.
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3: 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You'll need to download the 22 West app in order to listen to that if you aren't in the Los Angeles area. Check us out. Big shout out to all the frequencies tuning in right now. I want to shout out the Omniversals, the Multidimensionals, the Otherworlders, the Adepts, Masters, and Mahatmas. Shout out to the Order of Melchizedek, all Lightworkers. Big ups to the Continuum, all Truth Seekers, past, present, and future. Big ups to you as well. Truth Seekers, man, hope this is a soundtrack to you finding your stability. And in turn, hope that inspires your ability.

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I'm in the temple of the Grand Poobah, you know what I'm saying? AKA Buddha Supreme. Buddha Supreme. Play, man. Yo, play, man. That, play that, play that, play that, play that. Love to do that.

0: You are not what you believe yourself to be. This is the good news. When you find out what you are, the problems associated with what you are not lose their relevance. This is Yofi, aka A Race of Angels, some of the Steeples, and you're tuned in to Truth Seekers Broadcasting for Farside TV.
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0: 1 2 1 2 1 2. 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Peace.
1: 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Peace.
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0: popping, baby. This is Fab Five Freddy. I really want to share this with you right now. I'm so happy right now. I'm in my crib in Harlem, New York City. I got my feet up. I got my internet tuned in to my main man, Santana, right now. I'm talking about the Truth Seekers radio show that he does. It's so incredible. All the hottest beats live, you know what I'm saying? I got it locked in right now in my browser. You know, my Apple computer's blazing. I got it pumping all through my brownstone in Harlem. I'm happy right now. Santana, play that beat.
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1: What up? 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Turn up your speakers. 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

0: 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Hope frequencies are helping you to purify and manifest nothing but good thoughts, good words, and good deeds. True Seekers. We've come to the midpoint of this show. You've been tuned in to True Seekers Radio. Bless up to everybody tuning in from wherever you are. Those big ups. You are interested in the playlist. Yeah, I think you should just Shazam everything while it's on. If you hear a tune that you like, Shazam that joint. Boom.
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1: This is Man in a Loft, reminding everyone listening right now that the world needs more love. So don't be stingy. Spread a little.

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0: 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That is Long Beach and beyond. 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So confusing. But yeah, thank you for tuning in. 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Big ups to our man, Man in the Loft. 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
2: For 22 West Radio News, this is Alexis DeMaria. The 16-month closure of the Vincent Thomas Bridge begins November 7th as the $753 million bridge deck replacement project progresses. Caltrans plans to replace the concreted bridge deck, center median, railing, fencing, signage, and seismic sensors in time for the 2028 LA Olympics. Detour routes will direct traffic to and from Terminal Island via the Commodore Schuyler F. Heim Bridge from the north and the Gerald Desmond Bridge from the east. These potential detour routes include West Harry Bridges Boulevard, Alameda Street, and Henry Ford Avenue. Caltrans also established a Vincent Thomas Bridge residential air purifier program, providing eligible residents with a portable air purifier and 3 replacement filters. Eligibility requires proof of residence within 750 feet of the official detour and alternate routes used during the bridge closure. Postcards will be mailed to eligible residents with unique address reference codes needed for the online registration system for the program. May 1st, 2027 is the registration cutoff date.
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1: For 22 West Radio News, this is Alexis DiMaria. The 16-month closure of the Vincent Thomas Bridge begins November 7th as the $753 million bridge deck replacement project progresses. Caltrans plans to replace the concreted bridge deck, center median, railing, fencing, signage, and seismic sensors in time for the 2028 LA Olympics. Detour routes will direct traffic to and from Terminal Island via the Commodore Schuyler F. Heim Bridge from the north and the Gerald Desmond Bridge from the east. These potential detour routes include West Harry Bridges Boulevard, Alameda Street, and Henry Ford Avenue. Caltrans also established a Vincent Thomas Bridge residential air purifier program, providing eligible residents with a portable air purifier and three replacement filters. Eligibility requires proof of residence within 750 feet of the official detour and alternate routes used during the bridge closure. Postcards will be mailed to eligible residents with unique address reference codes needed for the online registration system for the program. May 1st, 2027 is the registration cutoff date.
2: 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We're also on KKJZ, 88.1 FM, Long Beach, High Def 3 Radio. 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
1: For 22S Radio News, this is Alexis DeMaria. The 16-month closure of the Vincent Thomas Bridge begins November 7th as the $753 million bridge deck replacement project progresses. Caltrans plans to replace the concreted bridge deck, center median, railing, fencing, signage, and seismic sensors in time for the 2028 LA Olympics. Detour routes will direct traffic to and from Terminal Island via the Commodore Schuyler F. Heim Bridge from the north and the Gerald Desmond Bridge from the east. These potential detour routes include West Harry Bridges Boulevard, Alameda Street, and Henry Ford Avenue. Caltrans also established a Vincent Thomas Bridge residential air purifier program, providing eligible residents with a portable air purifier and three replacement filters. Eligibility requires proof of residence within 750 feet of the official detour and alternate routes used during the bridge closure. Postcards will be mailed to eligible residents with unique address reference codes needed for the online registration system for the program. May 1st, 2027 is the registration cutoff date.
2: 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And I've got a great show for you today, as always. A lot of music from all over the world. It's a random set. Super eclectic. We're gonna ease into the set with some beats, some grooves, maybe get into some dub, maybe get into some house music, some alternative electronica. So much good music in the set, as always. I hope you enjoy it. So keep it locked and stay with me right here on Loft Radio.

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Thank you so much for tuning in and rocking with me. 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Be sure to check that out. Over 220 plus shows of eclectic music from around the world. Hope you're enjoying the set. I'm back in Guatemala doing my thing, trying to figure out where the next destination is. Looking at Peru, Lima, Mendoza, Argentina, Buenos Aires, Uruguay, maybe Brazil. But trying to get out, see the world, experience something new. You know, I've been hanging out here in Guatemala, going to a few parties, hanging out with friends, having lunches and dinners, a few get-togethers, and man, I'm telling you, everybody's looking for connection. You know, there's so many people that are just single, and quite a few people that have someone in their life looking to find connection with someone else. Everyone's looking for connection, but no one can seem to find it. I find that interesting. I don't know. Why do you think that? But I digress. I started off the set with Mac 151. Followed by Samba 808 by Sati. I played the Danube Incident, a flip by DJ A1. I played Worlds Apart, another joint by Sati. I played Act 1, Marabella Mirage by Cookin' Soul, followed by Sunshine Dub, Prince Fatty, Omar, and Fat Lip. Played Take Control featuring Liam Bailey, Loving That by Isco. I played The Sweetest Pain, Braked version, of course by Braked. I played Merciless by At Jazz, Loving That Joint, followed by Jazzy Jeff and Arrow, Rock With You, the Europe of Soul dub mix. We're gonna get into some new music and some other things. Keep it locked and stay with me right here on Loft Radio. Good vibes worldwide.

club going up on a Tuesday. Got your girl in the cut and she Tuesday. Club going up on a Tuesday. Got your girl in the cut and she Tuesday. Club going up on a Tuesday.

Yes, yes, people, thank you so much for tuning in and rocking with me right here on Loft Radio. Let's go over the second half of the set. I started it off with Cashmere by Kincaid, followed by Kiss Fiend, A Love Story, Four Color Zach. I played quite a few joints, actually, by Four Color Zach. I played Tuesday Boy, Another Flip by Four Color Zach. I played something I stumbled upon called Elegies by Todd Champ. Really feeling that. I played Mac 148 by Marcus Murray, followed by Squabble Sade, the Four Color Zach edit. Feeling it. On Everything, another Four Color Zach edit. And Bryson Vandross Is a Cool Name, also by Four Color Zach. I played Knee Deep, The Zap Flip by Brokadelic. I played something new, the Crack and Smack remix, followed by I See Ghosts by the one and only Girls of the Internet. Always putting it down. In the background, the Gap Band, Yearn for Your Love, the DJ Boutique re-edit. I hope you felt the set. I'll be back next week with so much music. I've got so much extra music I couldn't fit into the set. So much love to you and yours, and I will see all of you next week in the next show.

0: Yo, yo, yo, this is Santana, a.k.a. Buddha Supreme of the Almighty Truth Seeker Crew. 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
2: For 22 West Radio News, this is Alexis DeMaria. The 16-month closure of the Vincent Thomas Bridge begins November 7th as the $753 million bridge deck replacement project progresses. Caltrans plans to replace the concreted bridge deck, center median, railing, fencing, signage, and seismic sensors in time for the 2028 LA Olympics. Detour routes will direct traffic to and from Terminal Island via the Commodore Schuyler F. Heim Bridge from the north and the Gerald Desmond Bridge from the east. These potential detour routes include West Harry Bridges Boulevard, Alameda Street, and Henry Ford Avenue. Caltrans also established a Vincent Thomas Bridge residential air purifier program, providing eligible residents with a portable air purifier and three replacement filters. Eligibility requires proof of residence within 750 feet of the official detour and alternate routes used during the bridge closure. Postcards will be mailed to eligible residents with unique address reference codes needed for the online registration system for the program. May 1st, 2027 is the registration cutoff date.
3: 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Bringing you all of this good music today, and today we're going to be laying it back. Gonna get into some Children of Zeus, some Solange, some Wayne Wonder, Iman Europe. 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Be sure to check that out. But enough talking, I'm gonna let the music do the rest. Keep it locked and stay with me right here on Loft Radio.

0: time is running out. I think that it is running out for people who cannot see themselves as being a part of the human experience and the new human endeavor.
1: Right. Exactly.
2: What he's saying
1: exactly.
2: is that you yeah. must use the moment in depth because you can't stretch it out on either end, yeah, and sure. that time is just the difference between knowing now yeah. and knowing nothing, because if you know now fully, it's past, present, and future.
0: Because sometimes what happens is you get so caught up in the daily rigors of running and jumping and racing that you don't have time to see that you're not going anywhere. Let's bring the drums back.

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1: Yes, yes, people. 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Keeping it lovely and laid back today. Just chilling. Bringing you the goodness, new and old. I started off the set with some Marcus Murray. Shout out to Marcus Murray. He just released a collection of like 20-something beats. The beat I played was called the Mac 147. I followed that up with Water and Vibes by Children of Zeus. And a joint that I don't think I could pronounce. I think it's like Nucolin, maybe, by Lovealicious. I played the Rendezvous Blues by Ken K. Ego Death by Iman Europe. A beat called Aliens vs. Monsters by Talax. I played Showtime by The God, followed by Breakthrough, a remix by Braked. I played a brief clip of The Body is Electric, followed by Mac 156, another Marcus Murray joint. I played Reflective, I guess, an interlude by the one and only Lilo Gold. Much love to Lilo Gold. Big shout out to Lilo Gold up in the UK. I played a joint by Camille Yembe, followed by For Free by Adia and Brittany Carter. In the background right now, Mac 167. We're gonna keep it pushing. Get into some additional music. Always good vibes. So keep it locked and stay with me right here on Loft Radio.

next time you decide to cut a record, you see, just remember, everything has to pass through me. I make the hits, not the public. I tell the DJs what to play, you see. Play about that.

0: Yes, yes, people, we have reached the end of yet another show. And man, before I do these shows, there's always something I want to talk about. But then when I get into making the show, I always forget to talk about it. I'll be back next week. I'll either be talking about love, I'll be talking about time. One or the other. But stay tuned for that. I'll be back with some new music. It's been a while since we all just kind of slowed it down. And the end of summer is upon us. But I digress. In the middle of the set, I played Mac 167 from the latest drop from Marcus Murray. I played Benz by Solange, followed by The Saddest Day by Wayne Wonder. I played That Feeling, which is a favorite, a remix by Zocomo and James Anderson. I played Saca Prende y Sorprende by Cultura Profetica. Man, they're going to be in concert in Guatemala. I might need to check that out. I played Waiting, dub version by The Sacred Souls and Victor Axelrod. I played Spend It Cumbia, El Blanco Nino, mixtape, a flip of course. I played Magic by Hus Huevo Kingpin and a delicious piece by Marcus Murray called Mac 159. I hope you felt the set. I'll be back next week bringing you more of this delicious music from all over the globe. Right here on Loft Radio. Much love to you.
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2: For 22 West Radio News, this is Alexis DeMaria. The 16-month closure of the Vincent Thomas Bridge begins November 7th as the $753 million bridge deck replacement project progresses. Caltrans plans to replace the concreted bridge deck, center median, railing, fencing, signage, and seismic sensors in time for the 2028 LA Olympics. Detour routes will direct traffic to and from Terminal Island via the Commodore Schuyler F. Heim Bridge from the north and the Gerald Desmond Bridge from the east. These potential detour routes include West Harry Bridges Boulevard, Alameda Street, and Henry Ford Avenue. Caltrans also established a Vincent Thomas Bridge residential air purifier program, providing eligible residents with a portable air purifier and 3 replacement filters. Eligibility requires proof of residence within 750 feet of the official detour and alternate routes used during the bridge closure. Postcards will be mailed to eligible residents with unique address reference codes needed for the online registration system for the program. May 1st, 2027 is the registration cutoff date.
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2: For 22West Radio News, this is Alexis DeMaria. The 16-month closure of the Vincent Thomas Bridge begins November 7th as the $753 million bridge deck replacement project progresses. Caltrans plans to replace the concreted bridge deck, center median, railing, fencing, signage, and seismic sensors in time for the 2028 LA Olympics. Detour routes will direct traffic to and from Terminal Island via the Commodore Schuyler F. Heim Bridge from the north and the Gerald Desmond Bridge from the east. These potential detour routes include West Harry Bridges Boulevard, Alameda Street, and Henry Ford Avenue. Caltrans also established a Vincent Thomas Bridge residential air purifier program, providing eligible residents with a portable air purifier and three replacement filters. Eligibility requires proof of residence within 750 feet of the official detour and alternate routes used during the bridge closure. Postcards will be mailed to eligible residents with unique address reference codes needed for the online registration system for the program. May 1st, 2027 is the registration cutoff date.
3: Hello? Who is this? I can't talk right now. I'm too busy. Tune in to Beltran is Busy, Mondays at 3 p.m. on 22westmedia.com.

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2: Have you ever wanted to perform live on stage? 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
3: For 22 West Radio News, this is Alexis DiMaria. The 16-month closure of the Vincent Thomas Bridge begins November 7th as the $753 million bridge deck replacement project progresses. Caltrans plans to replace the concreted bridge deck, center median, railing, fencing, signage, and seismic sensors in time for the 2028 LA Olympics. Detour routes will direct traffic to and from Terminal Island via the Commodore Schuyler F. Heim Bridge from the north and the Gerald Desmond Bridge from the east. These potential detour routes include West Harry Bridges Boulevard, Alameda Street, and Henry Ford Avenue. Caltrans also established a Vincent Thomas Bridge residential air purifier program, providing eligible residents with a portable air purifier and three replacement filters. Eligibility requires proof of residence within 750 feet of the official detour and alternate routes used during the bridge closure. Postcards will be mailed to eligible residents with unique address reference codes needed for the online registration system for the program. May 1st, 2027 is the registration cutoff date.
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1: For 22West Radio News, this is Alexis DeMaria. The 16-month closure of the Vincent Thomas Bridge begins November 7th as the $753 million bridge deck replacement project progresses. Caltrans plans to replace the concreted bridge deck, center median, railing, fencing, signage, and seismic sensors in time for the 2028 LA Olympics. Detour routes will direct traffic to and from Terminal Island via the Commodore Schuyler F. Heim Bridge from the north and the Gerald Desmond Bridge from the east. These potential detour routes include West Harry Bridges Boulevard, Alameda Street, and Henry Ford Avenue. Caltrans also established a Vincent Thomas Bridge residential air purifier program, providing eligible residents with a portable air purifier and three replacement filters. Eligibility requires proof of residence within 750 feet of the official detour and alternate routes used during the bridge closure. Postcards will be mailed to eligible residents with unique address reference codes needed for the online registration system for the program. May 1st, 2027 is the registration cutoff date.
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0: not be interested in politics, but politics are definitely interested in you. Come make your voice heard at Long Beach State's Political Science Student Association. I'm Sunrisa Dar, president of CSULB's student-run organization, PSSA. At PSSA, we strive to provide Long Beach State students with an academic environment in which they feel comfortable to engage in respectful discourse about issues that affect the world around us. Students of all majors are welcome to join our weekly meetings, during which we have a small news segment and open floor discussions touching on how current events are affecting us personally, in our communities, nationally, and internationally. PSSA also provides the student body with opportunities to expand their awareness in the form of speakers, workshops, documentary screenings, field trips, and advocacy nights. Get involved with your community, gain awareness of current events, and come hang out with a diverse group of people at our upcoming Political Science Student Association meeting every Wednesday at 5 p.m. in the Social Sciences and Public Affairs Building, room number 105.
1: 422West Radio News, this is Alexis DeMaria. The 16-month closure of the Vincent Thomas Bridge begins November 7th as the $753 million bridge deck replacement project progresses. Caltrans plans to replace the concreted bridge deck, center median, railing, fencing, signage, and seismic sensors in time for the 2028 LA Olympics. Detour routes will direct traffic to and from Terminal Island via the Commodore Schuyler F. Heim Bridge from the north and the Gerald Desmond Bridge from the east. These potential detour routes include West Harry Bridges Boulevard, Alameda Street, and Henry Ford Avenue. Caltrans also established a Vincent Thomas Bridge residential air purifier program, providing eligible residents with a portable air purifier and three replacement filters. Eligibility requires proof of residence within 750 feet of the official detour and alternate routes used during the bridge closure. Postcards will be mailed to eligible residents with unique address reference codes needed for the online registration system for the program. May 1st, 2027 is the registration cutoff date.
2: Hello? Who is this? I can't talk right now. I'm too busy. Tune in to Beltran is Busy, Mondays at 3 p.m. on 22westmedia.com.
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0: Hi, my name is Annette from SIPS Club, and I wanted to announce an exciting student-led art conventioning happening soon. The fourth annual Scare Fair, hosted by the Society of Student Illustrators and Animators and Student Illustration Production Squad, will be October 13th and 14th from 11 a.m. to 5 p.m. in the Walter Pyramid. Scare Fair is an annual Halloween-themed art fair with stickers, prints, various vendors, and more. This event is open to students, faculty, and the general public. For more information, follow their Instagram at scairfair.csulb.
1: For 22 West Radio News, this is Alexis DeMaria. The 16-month closure of the Vincent Thomas Bridge begins November 7th as the $753 million bridge deck replacement project progresses. Caltrans plans to replace the concreted bridge deck, center median, railing, fencing, signage, and seismic sensors in time for the 2028 LA Olympics. Detour routes will direct traffic to and from Terminal Island via the Commodore Schuyler F. Heim Bridge from the north and the Gerald Desmond Bridge from the east. These potential detour routes include West Harry Bridges Boulevard, Alameda Street, and Henry Ford Avenue. Caltrans also established a Vincent Thomas Bridge residential air purifier program, providing eligible residents with a portable air purifier and three replacement filters. Eligibility requires proof of residence within 750 feet of the official detour and alternate routes used during the bridge closure. Postcards will be mailed to eligible residents with unique address reference codes needed for the online registration system for the program. May 1st, 2027 is the registration cutoff date.

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1: For 22West Radio News, this is Alexis DeMaria. The 16-month closure of the Vincent Thomas Bridge begins November 7th as the $753 million bridge deck replacement project progresses. Caltrans plans to replace the concreted bridge deck, center median, railing, fencing, signage, and seismic sensors in time for the 2028 LA Olympics. Detour routes will direct traffic to and from Terminal Island via the Commodore Schuyler F. Heim Bridge from the north and the Gerald Desmond Bridge from the east. These potential detour routes include West Harry Bridges Boulevard, Alameda Street, and Henry Ford Avenue. Caltrans also established a Vincent Thomas Bridge residential air purifier program, providing eligible residents with a portable air purifier and three replacement filters. Eligibility requires proof of residence within 750 feet of the official detour and alternate routes used during the bridge closure. Postcards will be mailed to eligible residents with unique address reference codes needed for the online registration system for the program. May 1st, 2027 is the registration cutoff date.
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1: Not Alone at the Beach is hosting their Vicarious Trauma in Students and Educators Workshop from 5 to 6 p.m. October 27th on Zoom. 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For more information, follow Not Alone at the Beach on Instagram at NATB_CSULB.
2: For 22 West Radio News, this is Alexis DiMaria. The 16-month closure of the Vincent Thomas Bridge begins November 7th as the $753 million bridge deck replacement project progresses. Caltrans plans to replace the concreted bridge deck, center median, railing, fencing, signage, and seismic sensors in time for the 2028 LA Olympics. Detour routes will direct traffic to and from Terminal Island via the Commodore Schuyler F. Heim Bridge from the north and the Gerald Desmond Bridge from the east. These potential detour routes include West Harry Bridges Boulevard, Alameda Street, and Henry Ford Avenue. Caltrans also established a Vincent Thomas Bridge residential air purifier program, providing eligible residents with a portable air purifier and three replacement filters. Eligibility requires proof of residence within 750 feet of the official detour and alternate routes used during the bridge closure. Postcards will be mailed to eligible residents with unique address reference codes needed for the online registration system for the program. May 1st, 2027 is the registration cutoff date.
3: Hello? Who is this? I can't talk right now. I'm too busy. Tune in to Beltran is Busy, Mondays at 3 p.m. on 22westmedia.com.
4: 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Because this is not K-Jazz. 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
1: The California Repertory Company presents Antihero: Revenge of the Swifties. When 14-year-old superfan Cora demands justice for pop icon's misunderstood era, one music critic becomes a target of a fandom ready to turn devotion into vengeance. Soon, online obsession slithers into suburban homes, fractured families, and emissions spiraling wildly out of control. Fierce, absurd, and darkly hilarious, Antihero: Revenge of the Swifties sinks its fangs into stan culture, parasocial loyalty, and the terrifying power of the crowd, asking how far we'll go to defend someone who doesn't know we exist. Shows run October 14th through the 24th, and tickets are currently available at csulb.edu/theater-arts/.
2: For 22 West Radio News, this is Alexis DeMaria. The 16-month closure of the Vincent Thomas Bridge begins November 7th as the $753 million bridge deck replacement project progresses. Caltrans plans to replace the concreted bridge deck, center median, railing, fencing, signage, and seismic sensors in time for the 2028 LA Olympics. Detour routes will direct traffic to and from Terminal Island via the Commodore Schuyler F. Heim Bridge from the north and the Gerald Desmond Bridge from the east. These potential detour routes include West Harry Bridges Boulevard, Alameda Street, and Henry Ford Avenue. Caltrans also established a Vincent Thomas Bridge residential air purifier program, providing eligible residents with a portable air purifier and three replacement filters. Eligibility requires proof of residence within 750 feet of the official detour and alternate routes used during the bridge closure. Postcards will be mailed to eligible residents with unique address reference codes needed for the online registration system for the program. May 1st, 2027 is the registration cutoff date.

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2: For 22S Radio News, this is Alexis DeMaria. The 16-month closure of the Vincent Thomas Bridge begins November 7th as the $753 million bridge deck replacement project progresses. Caltrans plans to replace the concreted bridge deck, center median, railing, fencing, signage, and seismic sensors in time for the 2028 LA Olympics. Detour routes will direct traffic to and from Terminal Island via the Commodore Schuyler F. Heim Bridge from the north and the Gerald Desmond Bridge from the east. These potential detour routes include West Harry Bridges Boulevard, Alameda Street, and Henry Ford Avenue. Caltrans also established a Vincent Thomas Bridge residential air purifier program, providing eligible residents with a portable air purifier and three replacement filters. Eligibility requires proof of residence within 750 feet of the official detour and alternate routes used during the bridge closure. Postcards will be mailed to eligible residents with unique address reference codes needed for the online registration system for the program. May 1st, 2027 is the registration cutoff date.
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2: For 22 West Radio News, this is Alexis DeMaria. The 16-month closure of the Vincent Thomas Bridge begins November 7th as the $753 million bridge deck replacement project progresses. Caltrans plans to replace the concreted bridge deck, center median, railing, fencing, signage, and seismic sensors in time for the 2028 LA Olympics. Detour routes will direct traffic to and from Terminal Island via the Commodore Schuyler F. Heim Bridge from the north and the Gerald Desmond Bridge from the east. These potential detour routes include West Harry Bridges Boulevard, Alameda Street, and Henry Ford Avenue. Caltrans also established a Vincent Thomas Bridge residential air purifier program, providing eligible residents with a portable air purifier and three replacement filters. Eligibility requires proof of residence within 750 feet of the official detour and alternate routes used during the bridge closure. Postcards will be mailed to eligible residents with unique address reference codes needed for the online registration system for the program. May 1st, 2027 is the registration cutoff date.

Detroit, Michigan youth was reported dead at the scene of a head-on collision on Grand Avenue this morning. The youth was reported for driving on the wrong side of the boulevard when he struck a delivery truck and was catapulted through the windshield of his car. The driver of the truck is reported to be uninjured. The identities of both men are being held by local police. County legislators today are expected to rally to the aid of striking longshoremen in hopes of ending the 9-month deadlock.

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2: For 22S Radio News, this is Alexis DeMaria. The 16-month closure of the Vincent Thomas Bridge begins November 7th as the $753 million bridge deck replacement project progresses. Caltrans plans to replace the concreted bridge deck, center median, railing, fencing, signage, and seismic sensors in time for the 2028 LA Olympics. Detour routes will direct traffic to and from Terminal Island via the Commodore Schuyler F. Bridge from the north and the Gerald Desmond Bridge from the east. These potential detour routes include West Harry Bridges Boulevard, Alameda Street, and Henry Ford Avenue. Caltrans also established a Vincent Thomas Bridge residential air purifier program, providing eligible residents with a portable air purifier and three replacement filters. Eligibility requires proof of residence within 750 feet of the official detour and alternate routes used during the bridge closure. Postcards will be mailed to eligible residents with unique address reference codes needed for the online registration system for the program. May 1st, 2027 is the registration cutoff date.
3: Hello? Who is this? I can't talk right now. I'm too busy. Tune in to Beltran is Busy, Mondays at 3 p.m. on 22westmedia.com.

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2: For 22 West Radio News, this is Alexis DeMaria. The 16-month closure of the Vincent Thomas Bridge begins November 7th as the $753 million bridge deck replacement project progresses. Caltrans plans to replace the concreted bridge deck, center median, railing, fencing, signage, and seismic sensors in time for the 2028 LA Olympics. Detour routes will direct traffic to and from Terminal Island via the Commodore Schuyler F. Heim Bridge from the north and the Gerald Desmond Bridge from the east. These potential detour routes include West Harry Bridges Boulevard, Alameda Street, and Henry Ford Avenue. Caltrans also established a Vincent Thomas Bridge residential air purifier program, providing eligible residents with a portable air purifier and three replacement filters. Eligibility requires proof of residence within 750 feet of the official detour and alternate routes used during the bridge closure. Postcards will be mailed to eligible residents with unique address reference codes needed for the online registration system for the program. May 1st, 2027 is the registration cutoff date.

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1: For 22est Radio News, this is Alexis DeMaria. The 16-month closure of the Vincent Thomas Bridge begins November 7th as the $753 million bridge deck replacement project progresses. Caltrans plans to replace the concreted bridge deck, center median, railing, fencing, signage, and seismic sensors in time for the 2028 LA Olympics. Detour routes will direct traffic to and from Terminal Island via the Commodore Schuyler F. Heim Bridge from the north and the Gerald Desmond Bridge from the east. These potential detour routes include West Harry Bridges Boulevard, Alameda Street, and Henry Ford Avenue. Caltrans also established a Vincent Thomas Bridge residential air purifier program, providing eligible residents with a portable air purifier and three replacement filters. Eligibility requires proof of residence within 750 feet of the official detour and alternate routes used during the bridge closure. Postcards will be mailed to eligible residents with unique address reference codes needed for the online registration system for the program. May 1st, 2027 is the registration cutoff date.
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I got a condo in Manhattan. Baby girl, what's happening? You and your Tim's invited. So go on and get to clapping. Go pop a phone plan. Pop a phone me. Turn around and drop it for a plan. Drop it for me. I'll rent a beach house in Miami. Wake up with no jammies. Lobster tail for dinner. Julio served that scampi.

That's what I like. Lucky for you, that's what I like. That's what I like. Sex by the fire and night. Silk sheets and diamonds, all white. Lucky for you, that's what I like. That's what I like. Lucky for you, that's what I like. That's what I like. I'm talking trips to Puerto Rico. Say the word and we go. You can be my freaka. Girl, I'll be a freako, mamacita. I would never make a promise that I can't keep. I promise that your smile ain't gonna never leave. Sharpest breeze in Paris. Everything 24 carats. Take a look in that mirror. Now tell me who's the

lucky for you, that's what I like. That's what I like. Lucky for you, that's what I like. That's what I like. Search by the fire at night. Silk sheets and diamonds, all white. Lucky for you, that's what I like. That's what I like. Lucky for you, that's what I like.

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2: For 22S Radio News, this is Alexis DeMaria. The 16-month closure of the Vincent Thomas Bridge begins November 7th as the $753 million bridge deck replacement project progresses. Caltrans plans to replace the concreted bridge deck, center median, railing, fencing, signage, and seismic sensors in time for the 2028 LA Olympics. Detour routes will direct traffic to and from Terminal Island via the Commodore Schuyler F. Heim Bridge from the north and the Gerald Desmond Bridge from the east. These potential detour routes include West Harry Bridges Boulevard, Alameda Street, and Henry Ford Avenue. Caltrans also established a Vincent Thomas Bridge residential air purifier program, providing eligible residents with a portable air purifier and three replacement filters. Eligibility requires proof of residence within 750 feet of the official detour and alternate routes used during the bridge closure. Postcards will be mailed to eligible residents with unique address reference codes needed for the online registration system for the program. May 1st, 2027 is the registration cutoff date.
3: Hello? Who is this? I can't talk right now. I'm too busy. Tune in to Beltran is Busy, Mondays at 3 p.m. on 22westmedia.com.
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2: For 22 West Radio News, this is Alexis DeMaria. The 16-month closure of the Vincent Thomas Bridge begins November 7th as the $753 million bridge deck replacement project progresses. Caltrans plans to replace the concreted bridge deck, center median, railing, fencing, signage, and seismic sensors in time for the 2028 LA Olympics. Detour routes will direct traffic to and from Terminal Island via the Commodore Schuyler F. Heim Bridge from the north and the Gerald Desmond Bridge from the east. These potential detour routes include West Harry Bridges Boulevard, Alameda Street, and Henry Ford Avenue. Caltrans also established a Vincent Thomas Bridge residential air purifier program, providing eligible residents with a portable air purifier and three replacement filters. Eligibility requires proof of residence within 750 feet of the official detour and alternate routes used during the bridge closure. Postcards will be mailed to eligible residents with unique address reference codes needed for the online registration system for the program. May 1st, 2027 is the registration cutoff date.
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3: 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I'm too busy. 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
2: For 22 West Radio News, this is Alexis DeMaria. The 16-month closure of the Vincent Thomas Bridge begins November 7th as the $753 million bridge deck replacement project progresses. Caltrans plans to replace the concreted bridge deck, center median, railing, fencing, signage, and seismic sensors in time for the 2028 LA Olympics. Detour routes will direct traffic to
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4: Do I love you? 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
1: You may not be interested in politics, but politics are definitely interested in you. Come make your voice heard at Long Beach State's Political Science Student Association. I'm Sunrisa Dar, president of CSULB's student-run organization, PSSA. At PSSA, we strive to provide Long Beach State students with an academic environment in which they feel comfortable to engage in respectful discourse about issues that affect the world around us. Students of all majors are welcome to join our weekly meetings, during which we have a small news segment and open floor discussions touching on how current events are affecting us personally, in our communities, nationally, and internationally. PSSA also provides the student body with opportunities to expand their awareness in the form of speakers, workshops, documentary screenings, field trips, and advocacy nights. 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
2: For 22 West Radio News, this is Alexis DeMaria. The 16-month closure of the Vincent Thomas Bridge begins November 7th as the $753 million bridge deck replacement project progresses. Caltrans plans to replace the concreted bridge deck, center median, railing, fencing, signage, and seismic sensors in time for the 2028 LA Olympics. Detour routes will direct traffic to and from Terminal Island via the Commodore Schuyler F. Heim Bridge from the north and the Gerald Desmond Bridge from the east. These potential detour routes include West Harry Bridges Boulevard, Alameda Street, and Henry Ford Avenue. Caltrans also established a Vincent Thomas Bridge residential air purifier program, providing eligible residents with a portable air purifier and three replacement filters. Eligibility requires proof of residence within 750 feet of the official detour and alternate routes used during the bridge closure. Postcards will be mailed to eligible residents with unique address reference codes needed for the online registration system for the program. May 1st, 2027 is the registration cutoff date.
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0: All right, everybody. 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
1: and Chelsea.
0: Today, we have kind of a fire episode for you. We kind of talked about this, especially like before we started our show, about wanting to talk about news, especially because we both have like a speech and debate background. It's not like we are like news reporters or anything or, you know, really in deep, but I do think that we're like pretty aware of like what's happening around us, especially like within the world, and have our own like nuanced takes. So today we're going to do a little bit of a news episode and talk about some things.
1: Yeah. And then if anyone has any comments or things they'd like to share, go ahead and message us in the chat or text us and we will try to comment on it.
0: So we have a couple of stories we want to go by today. But the first thing I do want to talk about is that we do want to do our top two songs of the week. So I just want to highlight that was Temperature by Sean Paul. That's Chelsea's song of the week. Now, I do want to say that when we were downloading the music, she thought it was from Shaggy. So I just wanted to call her out there because those are two very different people. But yeah, that was her song of the week. So anyways, I kind of just want to jump into it and talk about the first thing that I wanted to talk about today. Now, Chelsea, how aware are you of like deepfakes and like AI advertisements and whatnot?
1: I'm pretty aware. This is kind of embarrassing coming today because I wanted to talk to something about something today and I was like, oh yeah, and I saw this interview. The interview was an AI deepfake.
0: Oh, yes. Yeah. It was like something from like Fox News, right?
1: Yeah.
0: Yeah, and it was like supposed to be like this big interview. If I remember correctly, it was about like the Cornell 7.
1: Yeah, and I was like, oh my gosh, did you see that they interviewed Cornell 7? And I like didn't really look into it. And then I went to try to find it today to talk about it. And then it was an AI deepfake from a different interview that they like edited it.
0: That's crazy. And crazy. That was Fox News that posted it too, right? Like the deepfake of it?
1: No, I found the original. I realized, oh my gosh, it's a deepfake because I went to Fox News to try to see.
0: Yeah.
1: And then I was like, oh my gosh, no, this is like a completely different thing.
0: Yeah.
1: But yeah, so I actually got into the...
0: You got got.
1: I got got today.
0: That's messed up.
1: Like a few weeks ago. But yes, I am aware.
0: I would say that we're both like pretty like good at spotting AI.
1: Tell.
0: Yeah. It's crazy too. Like I don't know if your parents ever send you anything, or like you ever get those people.
1: My mom and my dad send me AI deepfakes every day, and I got so tired because for a while I was just like, this is AI, and then I just like don't respond sometimes because I'm like, what do you like? I can't tell you this is AI for the 100th
0: yeah.
1: time.
0: No, yeah, I get like a bunch of like really weird AI content sent to me by my mom. Like, first off, my mom likes to send me this like specific AI influencer, and it's like a good looking like dude in his 50s who like is always like, you need to love your mother. Like, your mother has been there for your entire life, and she's the only one that cares about you. So when you don't talk to your mother.
1: I've said that before too. I literally know what you're talking about.
0: But the craziest part about it is that like, not only is it so obviously fake, but also the biggest thing, like the red flag, is that this guy either in some videos has a neck tattoo or doesn't have a neck tattoo. It's like, how do you like miss that? Like, it's like one week he does and one week he doesn't. Like, it's like he can just get rid of it. You know what I mean?
1: He did makeup that day.
0: He just does really fire makeup and gives himself tattoos. No, but that's been pretty bad. And then also, I know this is like kind of like pre-AI, but I remember my mom also used to send me a bunch of really bad quote unquote car crashes, but it was just like clips from GTA 5. Like, it was like some guy like running into a barrier on GTA 5 and going flying out of his window. You'd be like, oh my god, isn't this crazy? And it's like, dude, I've been on that. Like, yeah, don't talk to me about Los Santos. I've been there. I lived on those streets. But yeah, that was that's definitely something that I feel like is definitely plaguing us now. But speaking about AI deepfakes, I want to talk about AI deepfakes and advertisements today and like sort of like how it's really taking over our political landscape. So are you keeping up, Chelsea, with like the race right now for the midterms with in Texas with like Ken Paxton and Tallarico?
1: Lightly.
0: Okay, so James Tallarico is like my goat, I would say. Like, I think he's like a really interesting person running for office, especially because he's like, first off, I think taking like a actual Christian religious approach to things rather than like pushing it in like a deceptive way in order to push for like harmful policies. But I wanted to talk about something that I think is like really interesting. His rival, the Republican runner-up, is Ken Paxton, right? And a month ago, Ken Paxton actually released an AI ad where it's showing Tallarico drawing in like kind of like a kid like coloring in the King James Bible, and taking quotes out of context and having like an AI James Tallarico like saying these things. So first off, it has James writing in the Bible saying God was non-binary and isn't Christian. And then God said, let there be six genders. So like sort of like construing all these like really like Republican talking points about like how like this is like the woke is like really bad. And then having Tallarico sort of say it and trying to frame it in a way that makes him seem not Christian. All of these quotes are from like different interviews where they cut out specific words. And there's quotes of him saying like, I always considered myself a Christian who like hates modern Christianity, which I think is like a very like okay thing to say, yeah. Because like modern Christianity is like way different than like a lot of the times what's like preached in the Bible, right?
1: Yeah.
0: But like it was really used as like a defamation against them. And it, there's like a lot of like really weird moving parts with this, because not only is it really weird to make James Tallarico seem like a baby, like they kind of like babify him and like have him like he's like colorfully drawing in like the Bible and he's like drawing a Jesus, and it's like a really like weird way to make it. There's just a lot of like rhetorical aspects behind it, right?
1: Because
0: yeah. You're making him seem like a baby or like not very intelligent or like a kid for like preaching things that are like about equality and equity and like loving your neighbor, and then calling him a bad Christian, which I think is like really interesting.
1: That would be a fun criticism.
0: Yeah, I was thinking about doing that. I might change it over to that because I haven't really started my rhetorical criticism yet.
1: Yeah.
0: But I was planning on doing something instead about Mark Carney's speech at the World Economic Forum. It's a fantastic speech talking about the middle powers, like the Canadas, not like the Chinas, Russias, and United States, but like the middle powers sort of like band together to like basically stop relying on these first world powers like the Chinas, Russias, and United States. So I might do that. I like that as well. But I thought it was really interesting because it's becoming like a huge problem just like over all these AI ads. And the reason I started actually kind of deep diving into this actually goes back to a different ad from a couple months ago. Was for the Kentucky Senate race with Thomas Massey and Ed Gallring. So weeks before polls were like actually counted and like sort of like the voting was done, Ed Gallring released an AI generated ad of Thomas Massey, who, mind you, both of them are Republicans, of Thomas Massey hanging out with like Ilhan Omar and AOC and like basically calling him a communist. The ad is like all AI generated and like is like made it to look like a private investigator like caught photos of them grabbing dinner, and it's like, yeah. Thomas Massey is in bed with Ilhan Omar and AOC. What does that say about him as a Republican? But I think what's really interesting about this is that the reason he got posed to look like this and now he's a modern, like, it can seeming like a communist or like a traitor to the Republican Party is because he's actually releasing a bipartisan bill with Ro Khanna, a Democrat senator here in California, for better transparency on the Epstein files. So it's like really crazy that like if you look at Thomas Massey's policies, he's like definitely a Republican. He believes in like, you know, no gun control. He believes in like a Christian America. But he's actually like pretty like not far alt-right.
1: Yeah.
0: Like he's just like he's like a 2000s Republican, right?
1: Yeah.
0: Like, you know, like no gun control. Like I believe in like a strong military. I believe in like fiscal conservatism, but like, or like not big government,
1: yeah,
0: but like
1: my money.
0: Yeah. Right. But he's not like an alt-right Republican that we like see nowadays. Mm-hmm. So just because he's releasing a bipartisan bill that wants better transparency on the Epstein files, like Donald Trump and the entire like Republican Party has basically turned against him and like released these ads calling him like a traitor and whatnot. But the craziest,
1: really crazy. I think what's part of like an issue too with both parties right now, it's like, I don't know, the like horizontal hostility against each other.
0: Yeah,
1: like, you aren't willing to like conform to like Trump America. Like I feel like the like Republican Party is kind of like, you gotta go. Like,
0: well,
1: we want one version or like no version.
0: Yeah, and I don't want to like speak out of turn and like miss not quote, but like identify the situation.
1: Mm-hmm.
0: But did you see that video of Mamdani getting like booed at like I think it was like an Israeli vigil for like 9/11 or something like that. It was like something. It was something that was like a.
1: It was let me try to remember. But it's
0: basically he got booed because it had something to do with like Israel, if I remember correctly.
1: Yeah,
0: and like I think any sort of like Jewish hostility.
1: Mm-hmm.
0: And he was getting like heavily booed at this event. And it's like, dude, like you can separate the like
1: the two.
0: You can separate the two, right? Yeah. Like he's such a good mayor for New York City from like all the things that I've seen, and he's like actually trying to push for like positive reform. It's crazy to me that like the horizontal hostility and just him showing up for something that like is basically against like Jewish hate and like like hate against the Jewish community, that he's like people are booing him at that just because of like what's going on in like Israel and Palestine. You know what I mean?
1: And I think it's like you know, we can have whatever views we have on like the Israel-Palestine situation, but I think at the same time we have to also understand that like the Jewish community has been through a lot, you know, and I think that being able to like separate your views and still like show up for something where it's like he showed up to that last year and it's like something that he's done. Have you like looked into that? Like this is not his first time. It's like
0: no.
1: a yearly thing.
0: Mm-hmm.
1: And so this is something he went to last year and it's just he supports like everyone in New York City. He's not like, oh, I'm one or the other. And he has said like time and time again that he is like in favor of Palestine. So I
0: he even like banned Netanyahu from coming to New York City. Like didn't he say like you're not like welcome here in New York City? Like it's like so weird. Like you know how people say like separate the art from the artist? Mm-hmm. I feel like it's like sort of like that, but also a little bit different in the way that like you can sell like separate the you can separate the Jewish community away from like Zionism Israel. You know what I mean? Like it's super weird that like I don't know. I think this is like a whole other thing that we can dive into later. And I don't want to like, you know, I would prefer to do a little bit more research into it before I talk broadly about it. But it's like also weird seeing how much like anti-Semitism and like Jewish hate is coming now out of like the Israel-Palestine drama. Mm-hmm. Like it's crazy. Like the stuff I see online, especially on like TikTok, where I just feel like we're getting a massive rise in anti-Semitism again because of what's happening in Israel.
1: Yeah, and I feel like that's just, I don't know, like it's kind of like for me, I think that it's not like they are the ones who are running their politics. You know, it's kind of like us going somewhere right now and then them being like, oh, boo, boo, Americans.
0: Yeah.
1: You don't like Donald Trump.
0: You have no idea the nuances and like what's going on, like in my own head. Yeah.
1: You know, and I think that while we can, like, it's just really like poor taste to just label a whole entire like country or like party as like one thing and one like
0: ethnicity and whatever. Yeah. You know, it's like super crazy. Like I really thought that we would see like a more radical but like radically left approach to like this Israel-Palestine conflict that's going on, especially in like America, because I do feel like especially like in the midst of it people were like very like, oh my god, this is really bad, let's like find help. Mm-hmm. But then I feel like the sort of like Republican white America kind of took on to that and like jumped on the bandwagon but made it really like bad and not racist isn't the right word, but like it just made it like really problematic for almost no reason. I just thought it was super interesting. Like it's bad. It's really bad.
1: And I think it's like we can love Palestine and not like take it out on every single person. Like,
0: yeah,
1: from Israel
0: for sure.
1: I think.
0: But I do want to jump back into the Thomas Massie thing real quick, because I do think there was like actually one thing that I thought was interesting. So going back, Trump did call Massie like a fake Republican for being in this bipartisan bill and like trying to expose the Epstein files. Like it's almost like he's in the files or something, but whatever. But what I thought was really interesting is that communications and poli-sci scholars actually did like a massive survey of like the elderly people of Kentucky, which is like a massive voting block of Kentucky, to see what they thought about that ad. And come to find out, I think it was like 80 something percent of the elderly folks not only believed that it was real, but actually had their decision on voting for Thomas Massie swayed because of that AI generated ad. And now Ed Gallreen is like in the seat that like Thomas Massie would have been in, which I thought was like really interesting, because like, I don't know, man, it's a really scary time for like not only courtroom evidence, but also like ads that are coming in nowadays, and especially political ads, when there's like fully AI generated things that like obfuscate the truth and can sway voters for something when it's like completely not real.
1: Yeah, and I think that's just part of why it's so scary, because not everyone is taking the time to look into it, you know, and kind of how like I got today, like not everyone's going and like looking and checking and see if it's really just see it and they're like, oh my gosh, did you see that blah blah blah said this, or you know, and it's like really going to, especially for, I don't know, but I do think that, like, our, like, elders, you know, are, like, a big part of, not just in, like, Kentucky, is what you said, right?
0: Yeah, Kentucky.
1: Yeah, and not just there, it's just, like, everywhere. It's, like, a huge part of our voting population, and I think that we should be trying a little harder to make it so, like, they're not so easily skewed, you know? Mm-hmm. And I think it sucks because it's not even just, like, it's, like, stuff playing on the news, you know, it's like fake. And then,
0: well, did you see about that in Santa Ana there was like apparently this reported sighting of a super venomous snake that like shouldn't be there?
1: From Africa.
0: And everyone was like freaking out, like, oh my god, the snake's here. Mm-hmm. And then like the news got on it, like they said a bunch of like reptiliologists or whatever, like,
1: if anyone comes in contact with them it will kill you.
0: Like they sent a bunch of like basically like reptile experts out there to go like find the snake. Mm-hmm. And when they went to go interview the guy who took the photo, he was like, oh yeah, that's AI generated. Like, isn't that crazy? Like, it's crazy.
1: I did not know that.
0: Yeah, but I think kind of circling back to like what you were just saying, I do think it's interesting too about especially in like short form content and like what we're watching now on like TikTok, because our like attention spans are getting so low. You don't have any time to critically think about what you're watching.
1: Yeah.
0: So a lot of the times you'll see something, and unless it's like very blatantly AI, like really poorly done, your brain's just gonna like take it as fact. You're just gonna like look at it and be like, oh yeah, like that's real. Or you're gonna think about it, and then you ever like have a dream and you wake up and like maybe like a couple weeks later you're like, man, did that actually happen to me or was that a dream? Have you ever done that before?
1: Yeah. Mm-hmm.
0: I feel like that sort of similar process is happening with AI now, where it's like, man, like, did I actually, like, consume that content and, like, think about it and, like, I know this is real? Or, like, did I scroll past it and it's just, like, the image is burned into my brain?
1: Yeah, and you're, like, now,
0: yeah. But I don't know, man. It's scary. Go for it.
1: No, I don't know. I think it is scary. And, like, I feel like there needs to be classes or something that people just start taking to just, like, can you AI detect something? Not to bring up Campbell, do you remember when he told you about his presentation from like I think it was like last spring?
0: I don't think so. I might remember if you start going.
1: Campbell had a presentation like last spring, and it was about AI detection. Mm-hmm. And in this presentation, he had a series of photos which are even like introducing you to me, and it was like, these are things I like to do. And he had, and then he was like, okay, now like let's get into the presentation. And he had them be like, do you think this is AI generated? And you know, they would like raise their hands. And then he was like, okay, at the very end he was like, only one picture in this whole entire thing wasn't AI generated, and this includes the pictures from the beginning. So he had given them like intro pictures to them and being like, this is me rock climbing, I like to go rock climbing, this is a picture of me and Huckleberry. All of these photos were AI generated, and it was like, and even I looked at it and I was like, that's literally like you rock climbing. He's like, no it's not, that's AI. And I was like, you know, it's just, I think sometimes it's so hard, like you can't even really tell at all. And I after you have to look for like the marks, the shiny marks, what are those called? They're like shadow marks.
0: I don't know what you're talking about.
1: Oh, one of the easiest ways to detect AI images or AI content is if you look at it and then it's like the shine, like, because you can't accurately get the like shine to whatever ratio like in AI. So everything you see in AI, it's going to be a little glossier or like a little shinier. Watermarks on it, like that are like little.
0: Interesting. Shiny. I didn't know that.
1: Yeah.
0: That is interesting. Funny enough, I don't know if Campbell took this from like Dr. Johnson or whatnot. Mm-hmm. But in my freedom of communication class that I'm taking right now, it's all about like the First Amendment. And Chelsea actually took that class last year.
1: Go to class.
0: Yeah, it's a great class. He's talking about like the implications and the complications of what's happening with AI in the courtroom, which I wanted to talk about just briefly. But he, first off, Dr. Johnson seems cool as hell because he's talking to us about like how he's like, yeah, my son went to a party a couple days ago and it was like super cool. And he shows a photo of his son and his son is like in high school. And he's like, this is my son one of his like good friends that's a girl that he's with. And it's them just like basically like you know, like hugging each other, but like a side hug, like for like a photo, right? And he goes, now his friends decided to mess with him and he started like putting, like, going further in the presentation, and it shows a full image of them, like, making out, and, like, the arm around him looks good, all that. Yeah. And I was like, that's crazy. Like, it's crazy how real it looks, because, like, I can't imagine, you know, like, since, like, you know, I'm in a relationship, you're in a relationship, I can't imagine what it would be like if I texted you and I was like, yo, I got a photo of Campbell kissing somebody else, and it was like an AI generated image, and, like, it looks so good. Like, that's tough. And I know, like, people will say, like, oh, it's in the metadata, like, you can do it. You take a screenshot of that, the metadata is gone, and all of a sudden it, you have no idea whether it's, like, a real or AI generated image anymore.
1: Yeah, I wonder if that's gonna, because if someone was evil, they could be really evil.
0: Yeah,
1: I feel like people are being evil with AI sometimes.
0: People are being evil with AI, but I also think, like, the common, the layman doesn't understand how evil they can be with AI. I don't know, man. It's like really scary what's coming up. And I, like, going back to what we were just saying with 441, I do think it's interesting how it's going to, like, sort of change courtroom evidence. Like,
1: have you guys talked at all about AI laws?
0: I think we're sort of diving into it.
1: Okay.
0: That's an interesting section. He talked about it, like, 2 weeks ago, and then we had a test, and then we briefly went over, like, violence and hate speech with the First Amendment, but we haven't dived into, like, AI laws and whatnot yet.
1: You will. It's going to be on your next test.
0: Okay.
1: Pay attention to that section.
0: Yeah. No, I'm excited.
1: But
0: I think it's just interesting how it's, like, really, like, making things confusing for the courtroom of, like, you know, if I murdered somebody and you were on my, like, you were helping me out, you'd be like, no, man, look, this is a photo of us together, like, at, like, giving me an alibi of us, like, hanging out at, like, some location. Like, it's hard to argue against that evidence, especially when, like, there's a full image, especially in the courtroom when, like, image evidence is, like, super popular.
1: Yeah, and right now, it's not that, like, fabricating evidence is legal, but AI images and, like, in the news and all of the stuff, like, that is legal, and that's scary.
0: Yeah.
1: Because it's like, what do you mean that's fully legal for you to just, like, give me AI content?
0: Yeah.
1: And, like, what, you know, is happening in, like, with our politics, like, all of that is still legal. So it's like, at what point does it get to the, like, where it's not, you know?
0: Yeah. Because I do think there's an argument to be made that, like, preventing AI is, like, a prevention of freedom of speech. But also, it's like, dude, like, this is a whole new beast we're dealing with.
1: Yeah.
0: Like, you can generate a sentence with, like, you know, your vocal cords and, like, you know, talk, but you can't generate an image out of your mouth. Like, you know what I mean?
1: Yeah.
0: But the one thing, last thing I wanted to talk about with AI in the courtroom, did you see that most recent thing where there was a court case that happened, I don't know where, but basically some guy hit and killed another guy with his car. And the judge was, like, getting towards the ruling, and the defendant, the person that hit the person with their car and killed them, took an AI image of the person that died, put him into an AI generated video, and was like, you know, and basically had him go, yeah, you know, I was a good Christian in my whole life, so I believe in forgiveness. So I believe that we should give the defendant a lighter sentence. And the judge loved it and literally gave him a lighter sentence because of it. Like, the judge, like, was in tears seeing this video.
1: Oh my God.
0: Isn't that crazy?
1: Yeah,
0: like, that is, like, imagine if I murdered you and then I took a photo of you and was like, and Chelsea, you're like, oh my God, like, you know, Christian's such a good guy. He did it on accident. Like, don't send him to jail. Like, that's crazy.
1: That's crazy.
0: Yeah. And it went to an appeals court and they overturned the judge's ruling. Like, thank God. But also, it's like, if that's our modern, like, judicial system, like, that's right now, like, it's only going to get worse.
1: Terrifying.
0: Yeah.
1: Terrifying.
0: Last thing, since we're coming up to the 30-minute mark, and I want to hear what Chelsea has to talk about, I do want to circle back to Ken Paxton real quick and talk about some more ads that were released for him in Texas. Mm-hmm. So, you know, Ken Paxton preaches being a good Christian, of course, but surprise, surprise, he has an estranged wife that he's not divorced from yet, but they're in the divorce proceedings for biblical reasons because he cheated on her. But the craziest part about this, and this is a reflection of our modern politics, is that his estranged wife actually released a ad in favor of him, but doesn't actually mention his name. So I have, like, the quote here, sort of, like, written, like, word for word. So his wife in the ad says, "Let's talk about the elephant in a room. In a general election, it's not about the individual players on the team. It's about getting the team, whole team, across the finish line. Either we hold every Republican seat or they hand the future of Texas to the other team. That's why I'm voting for the Republican ticket on November 3rd. Which, the implications of that are nuts. It's I think there's already people that are, like, blind voting for their party. Yeah. But now, like, there's this weird nuance in Texas where Ken Paxton's wife won't mention him by name because obviously they're probably, like, fighting and whatnot. Yeah. But is asking the Republican, not fan base, but voting bloc of Texas to blindly vote for Ken Paxton, even if you disagree with him, just because if you give a single seat to a Democratic or to a Democrat, it's going to completely reshape the future of Texas. And I think it's, like, really weird now with the Republican Party specifically, like, urging their voters to vote based on the ideology of the Republican Party and not the candidate.
1: Yeah, and did you see, I'm blanking so bad right now.
0: Oh, just talk about it. Talk about it, yeah.
1: Yeah, did you see J.D. Vance's statement, too? Where
0: he he's like, give us another 4 more years.
1: He's like, yeah,
0: give us another chance. He's like, no, you don't understand, guys. Like, yeah. we messed up. Give us 4 more years and we'll get it. Mm-hmm. But also, on the same topic of that, it's like, their whole talking point is about, like, getting rid of the deep state and draining the swamp. And it's like, bro, you are the deep state. You have the Senate, you have the House, and you have everything in, like,
1: have everything.
0: You are the deep state. Yeah. And you're telling me that the previous 4 years of the last Trump presidency, you couldn't do it? Or did the deep state rebuild while Joe Biden was in office? Like, it's just, like, weird to me that, like, I don't know, man. It's just, the talking points and the what they use as a way to, like, get their bloc's attention without, like, critically thinking about it. It's like, you actually think about it, it's, like, kind of nuts.
1: It is kind of nuts.
0: Anyways, that's kind of what I got for my news today. I think AI is basically just kind of ruining a lot of things. And I'd be willing to say I'm not even, like, super anti-AI, like, in general. Like, I think, like, generative AI is pretty bad, but I think, like, using AI for, like, scientific purposes and, like, parsing through data and all that, it, like, is, like, really helpful. It's made a bunch of, like, modern advancements in, like, science and technology and whatnot.
1: Like,
0: in the medical field specifically, like, it's really good. Mm-hmm. But, like, I don't know, man. It's scary.
1: My take is, I think AI needs to stay out of politics. Is, like, my...
0: That's a hot take. No, I'm just kidding.
1: Like, that's just, like, my, like, hard stance.
0: Mm-hmm.
1: As for AI and other stuff, I don't know. I think that data centers are really crazy right now, too.
0: Yeah.
1: Environmental-wise, like, you know, me and my...
0: They have been able to create, like, closed-loop sections of data centers now, so it's actually recycling the same water. So they've sort of, like, solved that problem.
1: But it's... Have you... who are you taking for... It actually doesn't even matter.
0: I don't even have intercultural yet.
1: Oh, okay, cool. You should do that. But... Yeah, it's just, like, seriously affecting all the people in, like, the towns that they're built in, you know? And it's, like, ruining, it's, like, making their electricity bills go, like, skyrocket and their water bills and all of, like, you know, it's, like...
0: It's, like, the people are paying for the energy use by the data center.
1: Yeah, rather than the data center. You know, you move to this, it was one interview particularly that, like, kind of stuck with me. They were interviewing this, like, family, sweet, like, two, like, elderly couple. They have, like, lived where they've lived for, like, their whole life. They have a cute little farm. Aww. And it's, like, so cute. I'm like,
0: lucky goals, bro. Right? I want to live, like, I want to live on a farm one day.
1: Yeah. And so I just, and all of a sudden, now they, like, can't afford to live there anymore because their bills have, like, skyrocketed and it's, you know, they've retired. They, you know, they've,
0: like, they're living on, like, social security, like, trying to make ends meet. Yeah.
1: And all of a sudden, like, their bills that were, like, completely manageable are just, like, have quadrupled and now they can't even drink their water where they live. And I just, like,
0: that's crazy.
1: Like, that sucks, you know?
0: Yeah.
1: And I think that at what point is, like, I get it. We are all about, like, innovation. We want to have, like, the best. But I think we still sometimes are forgetting about, like, the people involved.
0: Yeah.
1: And, you know, they would never do that in, like, a very, like, wealthy neighborhood. And even, like, they tried to do that down in L.A., you know, on the outskirts of L.A. near...
0: No, but it sounds like they would try to do that.
1: They tried to do one in the hills over by, like, Palmdale-ish area.
0: Mm-hmm.
1: And everyone got together. They, like, went to the city meetings and they, like, protested it so hard. And because they kind of, like, have a little more money in their pocket, they did not put the data center there. They, like, were like, okay, we'll just move it further away. But when you move it further away, you're kind of affecting the people who
0: are in the further away direction.
1: Yeah. And it's like, those are the people who kind of like shouldn't have it even more. You yeah. know? It's like you don't move further away always like by choice. Sometimes you do, but also it's a lot of times like for money reasons.
0: Yeah.
1: You know, and now you're just yeah.
0: I don't know. I don't know if this is like a thing in other states, because I have been mainly in like California for most of my life, but I do think it's interesting here in California. Like Hera, my girlfriend, grew up in like Lancaster, California, and like Lancaster is like a pretty cheap place to live mm-hmm. in general. But there's only like basically like mechanical engineering and like aerospace is like really the major industry out there. And if you don't get like an aerospace job, you have to commute like all the way to LA, or you have to commute like all the way to somewhere in like a more like centralized location for you to actually find a job, which I think is like really interesting, because like, yeah, you're probably harming the people out in the Lancasters who like are having more expensive bills now and still have to commute just to find a job in the LAs and the Orange Counties and whatnot. And it's kind of crazy. Like, I know in Illinois, there's people that like live in like a place with like 50 people and they have to commute to a town, but also the town is like 15 minutes away. It's not like you're traveling up and down the entire coast. You know what I mean?
1: Yeah.
0: So I don't know, but it's messed up, man. It's messed up. I'm definitely not a big fan.
1: Yeah. And it's making people stupid.
0: Yeah, it is making people pretty stupid.
1: Especially in college. Oh, my.
0: Yeah. The amount of people I see in our classes that, like,
1: just put things into, like, ChatGPT's open.
0: No, it's, like, it's directly there and automatically used. And, like just basically, like, put the assignment that, like, we're working on in class or whatever into it and then just, like, copy-paste it over. It's, like, what are you going to school for, man? Like, I get you're here for the degree. Like, I respect the fact that you're just here for the degree and trying to get out. But also, like, I think college is somewhere where you need to, like, really learn how to critically think. And, like... Yeah. Create
1: Especially
0: a stance
1: in a
0: on something.
1: Critically thinking class.
0: Yeah.
1: Like, it's
0: yeah.
1: crazy.
0: Yeah.
1: I
0: use AI for like essay writing, but it's not in like a please give me a conclusion. Mm-hmm. I like put the prompt, or how do I say, like the like what we need to do for our essay into mm-hmm. a class, and I'm like a notoriously bad essay writer, and I ask it for it to like give me an outline, and I mm-hmm. feel like the outline kind of helps me like create my thoughts, because even though I do think, and I will admit it's making me dumber, I find it hard to like I don't know, man. Doing speech and debate, I find myself very assertive in like my vocal sense. Mm-hmm. I am not assertive in an essay, and I need an outline to help me figure out how to be assertive in an essay. Yeah. And I find it so hard to create that outline without it basically looking like hot doo-doo.
1: No, yeah, that Cal created my outline for me.
0: Yeah. But, yeah. Shout out Cal.
1: Shout out Cal, writing tutor. Yeah. But yeah, I did also. We have a. We're in the same class. We have an essay due today, but. for mine, I put it in, and then I was just like, I feel like I'm getting off topic. Can you help me like narrow in my thoughts and highlight for me where I should just take it out? And I feel like that was helpful, because I had so much in it that was just like blah blah blah blah blah, blah, like my yap, you
0: yeah,
1: know,
0: like
1: my,
0: rambling
1: my yap in my essay. And it just was like, yeah, you should just like take out this section here, and you can combine this into two sentences. And I was like, okay, cool, thank you, I will do that. But some people are just like, write my whole essay.
0: Yeah.
1: That's just so harmful. Anyways.
0: What do you have to talk about today, Chelsea? What's your news story?
1: What did I want to talk about? I wanted to talk about
0: Does it start with Core?
1: No.
0: Oh, we're not talking about the Cornell 7.
1: No, I don't want to talk about the Cornell 7. I do want to talk about the Cornell 7, but I wanted to talk about the firing squad.
0: Oh, the Fort Hood firing squad?
1: Yeah.
0: Is that what it is? It's Fort Hood, right?
1: Fort Hood firing squad live stream.
0: Yeah. Isn't that nuts?
1: That is nuts.
0: I don't know. Like, I haven't done a bunch of research on it. I've seen like a lot of commentary on like TikTok about it. But I don't know. Like, there's a part of me in like my I don't want to say I'll just say like stereotypical manliness that is like, oh, that's just like, oh yeah, man, I wish I was living in the gladiator days. Like, that'd be so sick. Like, oh man, I would love to see like sport combat. Like, I always like I've asked like Campbell this question, and people like, mm-hmm. what would your like gladiator like what would like be your medieval weapon of choice, right? Yeah. And it's fun to like in my head imagine like the gory combat of like, oh, I just chopped this guy's arm off, oh my god. But I think in like a literal sense, like in the big 26, like live streaming and execution mm-hmm. is like super harmful. It's super bad. JD Vance isn't even watching it.
1: Yeah, I know. And I guess stand that.
0: Yeah.
1: I can stand anything.
0: Do we need to give context to this? You keep talking. I'm going to look up context.
1: I have context.
0: Okay,
1: this also happened in what, 2006?
0: A while ago. I think it was 2014.
1: Was it 2014?
0: 2014 Fort Hood shootings.
1: Okay, yeah. So this happened like a while ago. I know that they've been talking about this for some time. I just think that one, death by firing squad is also intense.
0: You think so?
1: I think so.
0: I
1: haven't done it in 60 plus years.
0: I don't know enough about it to like really speak up against it. I have like an interesting take on it because I'm not against like firing squad mm-hmm. in the sense that like I think it's like pretty, it's a quick and easy way to go. You know what I mean? Like it's like, fun fact, did you know they actually have one person, they don't tell the person who, but like let's say you're getting shot by six people, they actually give one person out of that six a blank. So that way and they don't tell who it is, but that way nobody knows who actually like shot the guy. Everybody sort of has like a relief on their conscience of being like, okay, maybe I had the blank in my gun. Mm-hmm. So I think that's like super interesting. And I'm not being like, oh, I'm pro public or, you know, like a firing squad. Yeah. But I do think, I don't know, like, I think for certain types of executions, like I know like a lethal injection, I think is pretty like good. I think electrocution, I think, is also pretty bad, if I'm not mistaken, because sometimes they don't die. Like, imagine getting, like, electrocuted and they put, like, the towel on your temples and you're just, like, get shocked for 30, like, for 20 seconds and you're just still alive and your brain's just scrambled.
1: Yeah.
0: Like, that's nuts.
1: Mm-hmm. No, literally. And then, remember, I don't know, like, 2 years ago, my, I don't know, vocal stem or whatever was, like, electrocution, no sponge.
0: Yeah, that was in the forensics room, right? It would be
1: electric chair, no sponge.
0: Yeah.
1: I don't know, because that's also like such a, because sometimes the sponge isn't wet enough, and it's just like that's just pure torture at that point.
0: Yeah.
1: But getting back to on topic, sorry, Christian and I tend to ramble about these things, but I just think. What are your intentions? Is it going to be like, oh yeah, family, let's have a barbecue and
0: yeah.
1: Hey, little Jeffrey, let's watch the electrocution. Like, I don't like,
0: I just don't think that many people are going to tune in. I think like,
1: yeah,
0: I think I'll tune in for, I would tune in for the, I don't know, man. I have like a weird, like sort of like not affinity. That's a wrong way to put it. Like a gore porn is like that kind of, like, you know what I mean?
1: No, I don't know.
0: Okay, so like, why? Not actual porn, but like there's like there's something really humbling, I feel like watching people die.
1: Why?
0: It makes me feel more human. Like, not as in like a, oh yeah, I'm a human. It's like, oh man, like my humanity is sacred. Like, it's like very like
1: it makes you appreciate life.
0: Yeah. Yeah. Yeah. Okay. And I don't think that's like a necessarily like a wrong way to feel, but I also know if it's the right way to feel. Mm-hmm. I'm not going to tune into it for that reasons, but I do think it's like, I think that I would be doing a disservice for like my furthering of my education and knowledge and like knowing about how messed up these times are to be mm-hmm. able to talk about it in the future or like whatever I take in my life to like not watch it. Like, I think just to like to talk about it blanket, I feel like I would be doing myself a disservice if I wanted to speak out against it in the future.
1: I guess it's like one of those things where it's like the more things you know, like people
0: are, yeah,
1: but I think I'm also just fine like not knowing some stuff.
0: I think it's fair,
1: seeing stuff, and I think that like it just says a lot about where we are, you know, mm-hmm. like where we are currently. I just think that maybe, I know that a lot of people feel very like personally affected by what happened, you know.
0: Yeah.
1: Especially as, like survivors of the situation.
0: For sure.
1: I think that for them, maybe being able to like see like justice, like the same way that you can view someone who's like death by like lethal injection, you know, I think like there's a viewing room and you can go and see it. And I'm just kind of, if you personally were affected, I think, okay, maybe you go and there's like a viewing room. I don't think it needs to, like, it just seems like a statement.
0: It is. I would absolutely agree. It's a statement.
1: And I don't like what it's saying.
0: Well, I think, like, especially now with like the midterms coming up and everything, going back to voting, I do think that Donald Trump is really trying to make a lot of statements right now about, like, hopefully keeping the Republican Party in office. Like, I know they're going to have, like, U.S. Marshals, I think, out of, like, most voting centers to, like, sort of, like, almost intimidate you because, like, you're worried about turning in your ballot. But also, I know that, like, publicly showing something like that is an example and a showing rhetorically of like state sanctioned like power and oppression.
1: Yeah,
0: right?
1: It's very like,
0: well, it's like, even remember, like, you think about like the feudal, like medieval days, right? Like, you would imagine that like when somebody would commit a crime for like speaking treasonous thoughts against the king, and then all of a sudden they chop their head off, like, it would scare people into like not wanting to do that, right? So I think there's like a reflection of that. It's making a statement of being like, you know, even though this was like a mass shooting and it's not necessarily the same thing, I do think it is a showing of like state power in a way that I think is uniquely harmful.
1: Yeah. I also think, like, you know, we, as like our country, I feel like we talk so poorly about like countries like Afghanistan and like Iran, and this is what they do there. And I feel like now we're bringing it here. It is. Yeah. They, and I think that, my question is, you know, I feel like we talk down so much about them. Like,
0: yeah.
1: Like we personally, but like in the media.
0: For sure.
1: Now we are like becoming, you know, it's like, why are we doing that? Why are we stooping to that level? Why are we doing that? You know?
0: Yeah. And I wouldn't say it's like stooping to their level. It's just like, it's weird to like talk poorly about like a way that a nation runs things. Mm-hmm. And then like, do the same thing. Like, I've had so many people, especially like being a bartender, that I've like, especially when I put on my woker hat, where I like talk to about politics, and they're like, no, you don't understand, man. Like, the people in the Middle East, like, they're tribal, man. They're tribal. They're just like uneducated, and they're like, they just operate differently. It's like, nah, man, they're human beings.
1: Yeah.
0: Like they're just human beings. So it's like, I don't know. Using that rhetoric against them and then employing the same practices, I think, is like the crazy part.
1: Yeah, and that's like what I'm trying to say, I guess. I don't know.
0: It's
1: barbaric.
0: It is pretty barbaric, I would say.
1: There's
0: a part of me that wants to watch it just for the ability to speak on it. It's a kind of like, this is not nearly the same thing, but I followed the same sort of thought process on it. I didn't watch the Republican sponsored halftime show last year for the Super Bowl because I wanted to watch Kid Rock like be terrible on stage. I watched it for the fact I wanted to see like to talk about it. You know what I mean? To like have
1: Kid Rock.
0: Well, yeah.
1: That's,
0: I mean,
1: so
0: like,
1: funny.
0: Yeah. Like, I didn't like, I mean, I was low-key kind of tuned into both, but I was at work anyways. Mm-hmm. But like, yeah, man. Like,
1: at work at Claim Jumper, did they show both?
0: No, because it wasn't available on the TV. Mm-hmm. It was on like a specific like Christian channel that like you need, I think, a specific package for. But they just played like the regular halftime show.
1: Buddy.
0: Yeah. But yeah, man, I don't know. It was just crazy times we live in. It's kind of nuts.
1: I agree. Let me see. I had some little like, I know we just rambled. I had some actual like educational.
0: Hera texted me and said that apparently that there's a lady who failed a lethal injection twice and that they've halted executions in the state for now. Now, is this the administer of the lethal injection failed twice or the single lady they tried to kill hasn't died to the lethal injection? Anyways, let's move on.
1: We'll answer that. Did she respond? But yeah, if anyone doesn't fully know what we're talking about, and we've been rambling and you've been confused. Let's see. They have issued, his name is Nidal Hassan, and he fatally shot 13 unarmed soldiers at the Fort Hood military base in 2009. And they are trying to live stream his execution by firing squad. But yeah, that's it. And then there's a lot of, they're still discussing it, you know, they're discussing on like how it's gonna be. Like, there's no exact statement saying like this is exactly what you're gonna be able to do. Like, there's no link to the live stream, you know. Yeah. They're still discussing it, but it is
0: it's pretty gnarly, man. It's gnarly.
1: Donald Trump approved.
0: Yeah.
1: Yeah.
0: Am I crazy for not being anti-firing squad? Like, I'm not like pro-firing squad, but I'm not anti-firing squad.
1: I think I just am also very like anti all.
0: Oh, like a what's it called? I know what you're trying to say. Capital punishment. Capital punishment.
1: Yeah, I'm like, yeah, I just
0: really.
1: Yeah, I think it's. I don't know. I think just there's like, a reason why we have prison, and I think
0: yeah.
1: Yeah, I would like to, I don't know, I just think that people do really awful things, and I know people want justice, but I think it's a lot, like, more justice to have them just, like, stripped of all their rights and, like, living the rest of their life in misery a little bit, you know?
0: Yeah.
1: Like, there's nice...
0: But I also think that's, like, super nuanced, right? Because I think that some people think that, like, life is a gift, and, like, they have that perspective of, like, either let's throw them in jail, and mm-hmm. so that way they're stripped of that, or some people are like, well, since life is a gift, like, let's end their life. You know what I mean?
1: But I feel like that's so easy, too. Like, life is, yeah, like, life is a gift, but life is also really hard, you know?
0: Yeah.
1: Especially

0: I don't think this is a proper take. But like, I think that justice is really nuanced. Like, what is justice? Like, how do you administer justice for things? Like, you know, because everyone's going to give you a different answer. But I do think, like, prison justice is, like, really real. Yeah. Like, you know what I mean? Like, when, like, a child molester, like, comes into prison, like, they get messed up, man.
1: Yeah.
0: And it's, like, almost in a way that, like, a capital punishment, like, wouldn't be able to do. Like, it's just kind of gnarly. Like, I don't know.
1: No, I agree.
0: It's, like, I don't know. I think I'm more... I don't know. Like, I think this is a... From, like, a lack of thinking perspective, I'm more pro-capital punishment than I am pro-prison.
1: Really?
0: Yeah. I don't know. I think the prison system is, like, pretty messed up. I think that, like, you
1: 100%.
0: Know... I think... Okay. The prison system is messed up. I think our judicial system is more messed up, and who we put into prison is maybe, like, where I want to, like, kind of rest on that. Is that, like... I think there needs to be a place to put criminals, but also... When it becomes a rhetorical aspect of who you define as criminals, and it's like historically like more Black Americans that are defined as criminals and like given harder punishments, and it's like, is that a reflection of our prison system or is it a reflection on like our judicial system that's supposed to be fair for all, you know?
1: Yeah, no, 100%. I think, I have thoughts.
0: Yeah. Do you want to keep going? Because we got about like 8 minutes, really like 6 minutes left. Is there anything you want to say? Because I have one final thing, but it's like more
1: go
0: of a...
1: Go for it, because my thoughts can't be put in 6 minutes.
0: All right, well, we can come back to it on this. But the last thing I wanted to talk about for those who are listening in is something that actually I saw a video about, and actually Campbell talked to me about. Has he gone on his rant about ported to browser for you yet? Oh. Did he tell you about how he's like playing video games on his like on his search engine?
1: Okay,
0: so AI vibe coders and like video game like pirates figured out how to source like specifically like the relevant assets and the source code of games, and they're like recompiling games. So like the games you played in your childhood, whether it's like Super Mario 64 or like Halo or Black Ops 1 or whatever, basically they are utilizing AI to turn that instead of like downloading the game and like finding like an emulator for it. You can play it completely like in Google Chrome. It runs on like the WebGL Chrome engine and it plays a lot of your like childhood games. But another thing I wanted to talk about is that there's also this like weird in that same vein of like being able to play on like the browser. There's also this like really weird new thing that's happening with video games right now where you kind of get like a little mixture of both where you see like two games. So I don't know if you've seen clips of like I get this on my TikTok of like people playing like Modern Warfare 2, but they've like implemented Skate into the game, like Skate 2, where they can like do like a kickflip off of like a famous map or anything like that. Like they can do a kickflip off of like the tall tower in Rust. Anyways. There's like two ways that AI vibe coders are like actually doing this now. One's called pass through, where they're able to basically play both games at the same time and pick the relevant data that they want to show through. So it's like I'm playing Modern Warfare 2 and Skate 2 at the same time, and I want the skate engine of like me skating on a skateboard to look like I'm doing it on a Modern Warfare 2 character. And like from like a first glance, it looks good, but like when you actually really look at it, it like runs really poorly and like your character might be like halfway in the ground. But they're also creating these games now with something called decompilation, which is basically taking the source code and like implementing things, like taking one thing from Modern Warfare 2, asking AI to put it in the source code in the coding style of like Skate 2, and basically making a bunch of new games now that are like a compilation of both, which I think is like really
1: cool.
0: It's like really interesting, right? You can take all the fun things from like one game and implement it in another and sort of have both, and you can like play it like actively right now, which I think is really interesting. What?
1: You know, in Avatar, The Last Airbender?
0: I haven't seen the show, so I won't be able to speak on it. I know,
1: I
0: know.
1: How did you Zuko last year for Halloween and you have never seen Avatar?
0: Because it was Avatar-themed and I didn't want to look like a chump.
1: Oh, my God. Okay. But they do something in there that they do, and I think a lot of other shows, too, where, like, they have, like, all the animals are, like, combined. I'm two animals,
0: okay.
1: So it'll be, like, I don't know, like a turtle duck.
0: Oh, okay.
1: Right?
0: I thought you were going to say more like a crossover episode. Like,
1: yeah,
0: you know,
1: yeah,
0: like
1: a turtle duck. It's like a combination of two things that are, like, pretty cool.
0: That is cool.
1: Right?
0: Would it be a dirtle or a tuck?
1: They call it a turtle duck. But that's what they do.
0: Yeah, but but if you were to shorten the name, would it be a tuck or a dirtle? Or a decurtle?
1: Decurtle.
0: Okay. Decurtle. Yeah.
1: Anyways, yeah.
0: That's funny. I thought of like crossover episodes. Do you remember growing up watching that one episode of Jimmy Neutron where they go into like the Fairly Odd Parents universe and like they both like

0: combine with each other. No. And it's like in their different art styles. I loved that episode. That was a dope episode.
1: That sounds cool.
0: Yeah. Well, we have about 5 minutes left, and that was sort of our news for the week that we wanted to talk about, and really for the month. We haven't really decided what we want to do next, but leave a like, a comment, and tell us what you want us to talk about next week, because we were really enjoying this sort of talking vibe that we've had going on and kind of want to keep doing that. So we'll probably keep doing it. If there's anything you want us to bring up and sort of do some research on, we'd love to talk about. But for our last 4 minutes, I wanted to play my song of the week. It's called A New Kind of Love by Fru Fru. This is us signing out today. This is Christian.
1: And Chelsea, thank you for listening, everyone. And thank you for being with us through our... takes and news.
0: Yeah, and we'll see you next week on CC Me Later.

0: Not Alone at the Beach is hosting their Vicarious Trauma in Students and Educators Workshop from 5 to 6 p.m. October 27th on Zoom. Presented by the Long Beach Trauma and Recovery Center, this workshop will help students and educators recognize signs of vicarious trauma, understand how it can show up in academic and professional settings, and learn strategies for managing emotional stress, establishing healthy boundaries, and practicing self-care while continuing to support others. For more information, follow Not Alone at the Beach on Instagram at NATB_CSUOB.
1: For 22West Radio News, this is Alexis DeMaria. The 16-month closure of the Vincent Thomas Bridge begins November 7th as the $753 million bridge deck replacement project progresses. Caltrans plans to replace the concreted bridge deck, center median, railing, fencing, signage, and seismic sensors in time for the 2028 LA Olympics. Detour routes will direct traffic to and from Terminal Island via the Commodore Schuyler F. Heim Bridge from the north and the Gerald Desmond Bridge from the east. These potential detour routes include West Harry Bridges Boulevard, Alameda Street, and Henry Ford Avenue. Caltrans also established a Vincent Thomas Bridge residential air purifier program, providing eligible residents with a portable air purifier and three replacement filters. Eligibility requires proof of residence within 750 feet of the official detour and alternate routes used during the bridge closure. Postcards will be mailed to eligible residents with unique address reference codes needed for the online registration system for the program. May 1st, 2027 is the registration cutoff date.
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3: up. Damn, it's been a while.
4: Welcome back to Beyond the Game.
3: You guys thought we were done. Everyone thought we were done. I thought we were done. But we're here.
4: We were back.
3: As always, returning final bosses in the building. I have Matty Ice, right hand man here.
4: You feel me?
3: And E-Rod.
4: E-Rod. My man,
3: dude. What's up, dude? Well, how have you guys been? Obviously, we talk off air and all that, but how have, for those who are listening, how are you guys update us with what's going on and everything?
5: Pretty good, man. Been a while since we've done this, especially with all the things that are going on around the sports world. There's a lot to talk about today.
3: True, but for those that don't know, we were on a very long hiatus. We have a new studio, new building, new room, new everything, new crew. I just want to give a huge shout out right now to Lily for helping us out right now. She was, and Jack, obviously, Ella, everyone behind the scenes who made this possible for us. So thank you to them. But without further ado, you guys, I want to jump right into it. The big number right now is four. 4 dates left in John Cena's retirement tour. But before we get into the final 4 dates, how have you guys, how do I say this, processed his run so far?
5: I don't think it's gonna hit until we reach that final date, because we're gonna enjoy it as much as we can these next few dates that we see Cena in the ring. But when it reaches that final one, it's gonna hit us hard, let me tell you.
3: I purposely took December 13th off from work because I need to be there, not obviously a whatever building, or I want to be watching, I want to with my friends, everyone, I want to be there. Matty, how have you have diagnosed the retirement tour so far?
4: So the last time we talked about a retirement tour, he was still the bad guy, apparently. So a lot's happened since then. Obviously, the heel turn wasn't, like, I guess, well received. Mm-hmm. But I did see an interesting comment where someone said it did succeed in terms of the way people react to John Cena now. Mm-hmm. It's not like love-hate relationship like the fans used to do, like, oh, we love Cena sucks chants, but now it's just overwhelmed cheers every time he comes out. So in that situation, it did work out. But, you know, we just came off of AJ
3: Styles
4: versus John Cena, which was a great match. So, you know, hopefully the next couple matches are just as great. And hopefully, you know, when we get to that last day, of course, I feel like it's going to be like, it's going to break records in terms of viewership. And, you know, you're going to see a lot of grown men crying.
5: Yeah. You know, this is probably crazy for me to say, but isn't it crazy that 2 of Cena's matches on the farewell tour is 2 of Cena's top 5 matches he's ever done?
3: You think so?
5: Yeah, I think so. One, obviously, Cena versus AJ Styles. The second one being John Cena versus Cody Rhodes at SummerSlam.
3: You had me, dude. I was about to jump and be like, no. But that was going to lead to my next question. Which match or feud so far was your favorite so far from this last year with him?
4: My favorite match has probably been, it's probably been the SummerSlam one. Because I think that was when I mentioned earlier about the overwhelming reaction. Isn't that the one where he, like, literally, like, they dropped the whole heel turn and he,
3: on that SmackDown?
4: Yeah. And then he just, went back to babyface John Cena. So I think that one, just because it just gave us that old feeling of, you know, John Cena and, you know, the bright colors and him being so.
3: Do you remember the Titantron was black?
4: You know, it started off black, and everyone was like, "Oh!" And then, it was amazing.
3: E-Rod, what about you? Besides that, Cody, John 2 match, which one has been your favorite?
5: Man, I was about to say the SummerSlam feud, but in terms of like drama, what we're talking about, yeah, I don't think you could go wrong with, you know, Cena and Cody Rhodes like all year long, like even like during the WrestleMania match. Even though the match at WrestleMania sucked, the drama was right there.
4: Yeah,
5: the cinema was right there.
4: Yeah, like, but the Bob Fraud didn't show up.
5: Unfortunately. Bro, I legit feel bad for those guys. I spent $300 just to not see The Rock.
3: Shout out my friends. I did not. I went to Vegas, did not pay. Thank the Lord. Oh, did not pay this time.
5: Oh, man. That was insane. But, yeah.
4: Welcome back to Intuntu West Studio, Cal State Long Beach. Your host, Matty Ice. I'm here with Enrique Rodriguez.
1: How we doing, Matt?
4: Doing amazing. How are you doing?
1: Doing good.
4: Doing good. All Lakered out today.
1: Oh, we're getting closer.
4: Getting close to the start of the NBA season. That being said, we're towards the end of week 5 of the NFL season. There was a lot of games that were played this weekend. A lot of drama, a lot of things that happened inside the game that maybe could have been called questionable or maybe
1: a
4: mistake. Yeah, throughout a lot of games today. I mean, yesterday.
1: There's one game in particular that I know a lot of people want to talk about.
4: All right, let's kick us off with it then.
1: Ranked 6, Alabama versus ranked 2, Georgia. Ranked 2 heads into Alabama and walks away with the win. But a lot of people were looking at a certain call, no call actually, that they said that should have been a pass interference on Georgia. So I want to ask, should that have been called? More like.
4: See, when you get into close situations like that, it's usually I would say just let the players have it. I get why refs call situations like that, but when it gets to that close to the game, let the players decide how the game ends.
1: Man, because there was a lot of heat going into after that call. Like every Alabama fan was in Georgia's comment section said, y'all were handed that win, we got robbed, and all that. It was like, man, that was insane.
4: Yeah, I mean, but I would say that another call, I mean, that was brought by the Alabama defender. He, he did some extracurricular activities, put his hand in the face of the Georgia player, which led to a first down, which could also costed the Alabama the game also. And him doing that action gave Georgia a first down and let them extend the game and call the game the way it did. So, I mean, I feel like there was a lot of mistakes that Alabama did throughout the game from a player's perspective that they did wrong that kind of hurt them in the long or in the short term of the game. But they played really well. Both teams did, and it's something that we could maybe see in the future, maybe in the SEC championship and or the playoffs. I think it was a really good game.
1: I don't know about Bama though. I mean, that hurt. I mean, that loss kind of, you know, hurt their chances to try even get to Georgia into the championship game. I mean, they might face off in the SEC title game, might be, but we'll just have to see. But from looks of it, it didn't hurt them that much in terms of the SEC title game because Florida lost, LSU lost, Tennessee's not that good as people seem to be. So, yeah, right now the SEC is in, right now both Georgia's and Alabama. Oh, and Texas. I forgot about Texas as well.
4: Yeah, we could talk about that.
1: Yeah. Oh, yeah. But yeah, it all depends on if both Texas or Alabama can go stronger into the season, because it's starting to look like one of those two teams will be facing Georgia in the SEC title game.
4: Yeah. Both teams, I think, played very well. But Georgia pulled that one out. But the next college game that was really hyped up, in terms of, you know, what we're going to see, of course, is the Red River rivalry.
1: You can never go wrong with that matchup.
4: Right. No matter if one team's ranked and one team's not ranked, you know, it's a tradition where every year they play in Dallas and they meet up and both fan bases fill that stadium up. And, you know, they fight for bragging rights. So this year it was at that moment it was the number one seed in the country, Texas versus Oklahoma. And going to this game, of course, Texas Longhorns were undefeated and they were a team, you know, marching their way and obviously trying to make a playoff push, but looking like maybe one of the best teams in the world or in the country. But this game, you could say it was a mixed bag.
1: Kind of, yeah.
4: I think Texas in general played very well. But I think there was moments, especially from the quarterback position, where it didn't look so well and it looked so clean. And you could say it costed them the game.
1: Yeah, there were a lot of things that were happening in that game. By the way, let me just bring this up. The lack of respect from the AP poll, not leaving Oklahoma unranked after that big win against ranked one. As you can see right now, Texas is ranked 7, and Oklahoma is staying unranked. Like, dude, what is this?
4: Yeah.
1: Like, they just had the biggest win in who knows how long, and you leave them unranked.
4: Yeah.
1: The disrespect.
4: What did you see from the game that really stood out to you?
1: Arch Manning's human. And the more it looks, the more accurate your statement sounded when you said that Arch Manning is not that guy. And you even pointed out that you would prefer Chambliss from Ole Miss than Arch Manning. So, and from the looks of it, it's looking like it's more accurate. No, than ever.
4: Yeah, it's more so just like because people keep putting them in like generational talks and they keep putting them in these elite conversations where he didn't earn that spot and he hasn't proven that spot yet. Yeah. He's a good quarterback. He's still young. He still has a lot to improve on. And we could see, you know, that potential from him. But what we've seen from Arch Manning in college football hasn't shown a number one draft pick type of selection, or he hasn't shown anything of the caliber of maybe him being a top five quarterback in this year's draft. I just think that, you know, he has a lot of talent, but it hasn't flourished into what the Texan Longhorns may need. And this game really showed the holes in his game. The two interceptions that he threw were very questionable, and one came back for an interception, and another one kind of sealed the deal for the Texas Longhorns. So it's you know, when it comes to Arch Manning, again, I say this time and time again, if his last name wasn't a Manning, if his uncles weren't Eli and or Peyton Manning, would he be the starting quarterback of the Texas Longhorns?
1: I mean, you could look at it in two different ways. Because one, yeah, he's receiving way too much hype. And number two, let's not forget, he was ranked the number one QB coming out of high school. So one can argue that the hype was worth it because of how big time he was in high school. But like you mentioned, now he's playing in college, and I've seen this the last 2 years when I was watching Arch Manning. He'll be really good against no-name schools, not the same guy against ranked teams.
4: Yeah, I just think he also, I mean, he has a longer leash because I think his last name. I think that if another quarterback with a different last name and a different family lineage had, you know, the performances that he had, he would have probably already been benched for somebody else.
1: Yeah, for sure. Now, I don't know if you saw this, but earlier this morning, Steve Sarkisian defended Arch Manning, saying that the name that on the back of his jersey was leading to greater scrutiny and criticism for Arch Manning. So this was the quote he said. I think if you took the name off the back of his jersey and you said, here's Joe Smith playing quarterback at the University of Texas, and here's a guy who's been 4 top 10 ranked teams in his last 13 starts, we'd be praising this guy. But the expectations are high for him, and he understands that. The expectations are high for all of us, so we got to put our nose back to the grind and get back to work.
4: I don't disagree with that quote. Your last name brings a lot, because our expectation is Eli Manning, Peyton Manning, right? And yeah, it's unfair, but you also benefited off the last name. I know that, coming into college, you were the number one, recruit and things of that nature, and you went to Texas Longhorn. But, the expectation is unfair, but the expectation is you to become the next Peyton Manning and Eli Manning, be the franchise quarterback of an NFL team next year. Because that's what you were, kind of raised to do and kind of bred it to do. They put you, your family has put you in a position where you to succeed, but also, people can't acknowledge the fact that when you have all these expectations and you're not meeting these expectations, people are going to point them out.
1: And like I said earlier, that he was ranked the number one QB coming high school. So that alone, those expectations were accurate, and they were, they were worth it. So just gotta do better and improve the scouts.
4: Yeah. Oregon lost to UCLA.
1: I'm so mad at Oregon, bro.
4: You wanted UCLA to lose that bad?
1: It's not that I wanted UCLA to lose. It's the fact that Oregon played so bad. Why didn't they play like this against UCLA? Isn't their mindset, oh, just be better than USC? That's where my frustration comes into.
4: Well, there was a lot to go into that USC game. It was a close game for the most part, and then the hit happened to Dante Moore.
1: Oh yeah.
4: And then you could say that brought a lot more energy to Oregon, and wanting to play for their starting quarterback.
1: Yeah, but like I said, it's not about UCLA winning. It's the way Oregon played that got me that. They got me pissed off. So
4: you could start with the Mr. Patrick Mahomes, Dylan Raiola.
1: Oh.
4: He got benched.
1: Talk about it.
4: He didn't have the best game, obviously. I'm trying to find the game. Let me see. So he started the game for Dante Moore. And coming into the game, you would expect that an Oregon team that's looking to fight for their playoff hopes to come in and, you're especially at home, to come in and beat UCLA, a team that, to their credit, has been undefeated but hasn't played the top echelon teams in the country. But you come out and you play a sloppy game. Let me see.
1: 15 points.
4: Yeah, you scored 15 points to UCLA 17, so it was a high-scoring game, of course. With Oregon's defense still pretty good, still all the talent in the world. But I'm trying to find the... Okay, here we go. Dylan Raiola, you went 6 for 19, 43 yards, and 2 interceptions. And then he got benched for Brock Thomas, who went for 11 for 15, 156, and a touchdown. Very sloppy game, from someone who, is suspected to take the first team reps for next year and be the starting quarterback of the Oregon Ducks next year. And someone who's supposed to be a draft hopeful, in a couple years. And currently they're now unranked to UCLA. They're top 12 team in the country.
1: Oregon deserves nothing after that game.
5: like they act all that against USC, and now they go back to being human against UCLA. It's gross.
4: Yeah, I don't. I mean, I've always thought that Oregon. I didn't think they were going to be this bad in the regular season, but I always thought if they get back to the playoffs, they'll play one of the top teams and they'll get embarrassed like they usually do. Ever since Dan Lanning taken over, even before him, it's always felt like that with Oregon. They always have really good talent. They always have a really good, well-coached team and a program. But when they play the top echelon teams, they fall short in the worst way possible. When they played Ohio State in the championship with Marcus Mariota, they didn't play so well. Last year when they played Indiana, they didn't play so well. The year before that, they went to the college football playoffs. They played terribly again. So it's just an ongoing process for Oregon in terms of trying to get over that hump in terms of getting to the playoffs and not just making the playoffs, but winning important games. They don't win those important games. They crumble under the pressure.
5: Shout out to Mario Cristobal. Like, he left Oregon, went to Miami, even though he lost the national championship game. They overachieved for a top 10 team.
4: Yeah.
5: So, yeah, Mario Cristobal, do your thing, my guy.
4: Yeah. And funny thing is, the offensive coordinator for UCLA is Chip Kelly, old Oregon Ducks head coach who brought them a lot of success in those early 2010 years.
5: Raiders fans know him really well.
4: Yeah.
5: Eagles fans know him really well. Even UCLA knows him really well. Like you said, he used to be the head coach for UCLA. Now, like you said, he's the OC now.
4: Yeah. Any more college football games that you want to point out?
5: No, that's pretty much it. Unless you want to go to the USC game.
4: They play Penn State.
5: Indeed. All wide out.
4: Yeah. I was watching that game, and it was a very, very competitive game, very close game.
5: That was fully expected, especially when you're going in an atmosphere against Penn State. You know the fans are always going to bring it.
4: Yeah. Yeah, absolutely. Penn State's one of the best, I would say, home environments in college football. They're really collaborative, and you know, yeah, they always have a whiteout game, or you know, very.
5: Yeah, I'm a big fan of that atmosphere. Yeah, it's big time.
4: It's amazing. Jaden Malvia, 3 touchdowns, 301, 0 interceptions. Rico Betch, 289, a touchdown. King Miller, running back for USC, had 19 carries, 102, and a touchdown. So yeah, USC won 31-23. What did you see throughout the game? Stood out.
5: Defense taking advantage. Like, shout out to the defense, because I didn't expect the defense to look this good against Penn State, especially in an environment like this. The defense really stood out. I've said this on the show many times. I have no concern about the offense. I had a lot of concern about the defense, but the defense, they showed out in this game. Yeah. Only allowed 23 points against Penn State. So, big shout out to them.
4: Yeah. Lincoln Riley survived another week.
5: Tell me about it. And may I bring this up too? So, if Jin Mayava keeps this up, because he had 300 plus yards,
4: yeah,
5: where do we see Jin Mayava in the NFL draft? Like, around what range? Because me, I think he's going to be like around the third round, I feel like.
4: Yeah. He has talent, but I don't think he's like first round talent.
5: Definitely not.
4: Yeah, I think he's. I don't know how tall he is.
5: He's 6'2", something like that.
4: 6'2", yeah. He's good. He just like nothing like pops out like that. So I think a third round draft pick suffices.
5: Yeah, for sure.
4: Yeah. That being said, we go to some NFL. Again, like I said in the start of the show, there was a lot of drama, a lot of storylines that we were privy to and got to see unfold during the day yesterday. We can start off with the first game that was played yesterday.
6: in London, the Jaguars versus the Philadelphia Eagles played in London at 6:30 a.m. And this game was close. It was really defense, a heavy game. And it was, you know, back and forth. And it looked like Philadelphia was going to win this game. But
1: that ending, oh my goodness.
6: Yeah, with 1 second left, Cameron Little hit the game-winning field goal to put the Jaguars up top. What'd you see from the game and any takeaways?
1: This game was close, and it shouldn't be, because the Eagles, my goodness, what is going on with them? Like, I understand they're without Devontae Smith and Saquon, but when you look at the team overall, there's no reason why the Eagles should have scored just 17 points. Jalen Hurts, yeah, he had one bad game last week. I expected him to bounce back here, even though he had 220 yards. And one touchdown pass. Where did that lead to? Literally nowhere. Like, he couldn't find receivers to save his life in the second half of the game. And the big pressured moments. They only scored 3 points the entire second half. A field goal. What happened to them? And like I said, the ending where the Eagles special teams gave up what? Like 50 yards, the Jaguars punt returner brought it to the 35-yard line. I was like, dude, this can't be real. The Eagles had this game in the bag, and the Eagles special teams like, nope, we'll give you this win.
6: Yeah. During this game, Nick Sirianni, the head coach for the Philadelphia Eagles, he made a call. He made a call that really hurt the Philadelphia Eagles, play clock management wise, which led to the Eagles kicking off to the Jags instead of ending the game. I think he took away Elliott's field goal attempt, but he punted it away. Which, you know, led to the opportunity for the Jaguars to come down and kick the field goal. So Nick Sirianni went to post game. He said that was on me. I cost us the game. You know, little mistakes like that hurt, especially when, you know, you leave the Jaguars with enough time to get it down the field, and with 1 second left, you know, really hit the dagger on you and finish the game like that. So it sucks to see Philadelphia with another, you know, tough loss. This team with Lane Johnson retiring, them trading Cam Jurgens, it looks like this team is just, you know, slowly deteriorating in terms of the way they play and the way that they are, you know, progressing. It's hard to see, really. That being said, I do want to give Parker Washington, the wide receiver for the Jaguars, is amazing. I tuned into the game when he scored his first touchdown. It was like a one-on-one opportunity. Damn. And Trevor Lawrence threw you know, a deep ball to him, and he was able to break away from the defender, catch it one-handed into the end zone. He had 6 receptions, 124, with 2 touchdowns. He played amazing out there. He looks like the number one wide receiver, even despite Brian Thomas Jr. Being on the team and other guys on the team. But Parker Washington played amazing. Trevor Lawrence, he had a really good game, 331 yards, 2 touchdowns, and an interception. But the Jaguars, they look amazing. They look like one of the better teams in the AFC and someone to really watch out for going forward.
1: I had a lot of expectations for the Jaguars. When I made my predictions for the AFC rankings, I had them as the third seed.
6: You had them win the division?
1: Yeah, I did.
6: Yeah, me too.
1: Yeah, I had them as the 3 seed, and then I had the Ravens at the 4th seed. And yeah, starting to look good right now. Little did I think that Parker Washington would look this good. Because like you mentioned, 6 receptions, 124 yards. That's an average of 20 yards per reception. Insane. And when it comes to the Eagles, I don't know how to fix this team. Like, yeah even without Saquon and Devonta Smith, there's a lot of question marks around the Eagles. So, Nick Sirianni, you gotta find some.
6: Yeah, it's really tough to see. It's just this team is just struggling, and it shouldn't be struggling. I guess that's the way it shakes sometimes. The next game we could talk about.
1: Oh, if you're going to that game,
6: Which one you want?
1: The Giants Commanders game.
6: Oh yeah, yeah. So Giants Commanders, they tied.
1: Yes. The game where both teams are trying to lose.
6: The New York Giants 3-1-1, and the Washington Commanders 1-3-1. This game, Jaden Daniels came back from injury, with the elbow injury. And this was the game. Maybe he can come back and get this game and move forward. But this game was real close, back and forth, of course. Towards the end of the game, Cam Scadaboo fumbled. It was covered by the Commanders. And then there was enough time for the Commanders to move the ball downfield. And as they're moving the ball downfield, the last play of the game, Jaden Daniels drops back. The pressure was brought on. Jaden Daniels moves throughout the pocket. He goes forward, but he falls down. At this time, Commanders has zero timeouts. And it's the clock is ticking. 10, 9, 8, 7, 6, 5, 4, 3, 2, 1.
1: Zero awareness.
6: Should have at least threw the ball away, give yourself another opportunity.
1: I was yelling on the TV, take the knee.
6: Right.
1: And what does Jaden Daniels do? He just sits down like something's wrong with him.
6: Yeah. And it was, again, poor clock management. Jaden Daniels threw the ball 199 yards. Jaden Daniels also was the leading rusher. 103, two touchdowns. Jameis Winston on the other side had 326, three touchdowns, zero interceptions. Cam Scatterwood, 13 yards, 59 receptions. Malik Nabers had 11 receptions, 121 and a touchdown. But yeah, the biggest thing about this game was the poor clock management and what was Jaden thinking? Do we put the blame on Jaden Daniels? Do we put the blame on Dan Quinn? Did Jaden Daniels know we had a timeout or knew he had a timeout, this and that and the other? It was a lot of confusion, but the thing I would say about that is if you're the head coach and you're the quarterback, you are the two people on that field that should know what the situation is. And if one of you guys are confused, then something's wrong, because just like you had the opportunity to win the game, and for you guys to not even get a field goal attempt off was a wasted opportunity.
1: Yeah. And I imagine Julian, like, if the Commanders kicked the field goal and won the game, like, I know Julian was relieved. He would so much prefer to take the tie than lose, because there was no reason why the Commanders should have lost that game. The Commanders should have lost that game. That game shouldn't even be tied to begin with on the Commanders' hands. It should have been Commanders win the field goal. And Jim Harbaugh, man, the Commanders saved him from generational ridicule. Let me put it like that. Because the fact that Jim Harbaugh said, don't take the knee. Run the ball for extra yardage, only for Scalabue to fumble the ball. And the fact that the Commanders basically get nothing out of that, Jim Harbaugh was saved. There's no other way to put it. No other way to put it. I can't wait to hear what from Julian, what he had to say.
6: Yeah. I just want to read Daniel's response and Dan Quinn's response of what happened. Dan Quinn was asked about, you know, the late game management, and he took responsibility, saying leaving tonight with the tie feels like a loss. The last sequence, we throw it away out of bounds. We clocked it. You give yourself a chance to kick it. We pride ourselves on those moments at the end of the game after the first down run. Still trying to gain more for the kick. Right call is obviously we can't go clock it early. Don't put ourselves in that spot, and that's my responsibility, no one else's. But this is Jaden Daniels' response to that same type of question. He said, we got to stop the clock. We've got to know the situation. We got to relay that as an offense. It starts with everybody top down. Ultimately, it's on me. So, like, Daniel starts this, his response with, like, we, and he ends it off with me. You know, as a quarterback, I guess the best response is, it should be like, all right, nah, that's on me. Yeah. That's on me. Because, like I said earlier, quarterback and the coach should know what's going on at all times. And
1: well, that's kind of what that sounded like. Like, yeah, I messed up. That's on me.
6: Yeah. So, but he's like, but like him saying, oh, we as an offense, we as a, like,
1: yeah,
6: sir, it was, the play was on you. It wasn't like you threw the ball and then the wide receiver, you know, caught it and, you know, was celebrating. Like, it was, you had it and you had the opportunity at most to throw the ball away, to stop the clock or something of that nature. And, you know, you ended up running into the ground.
1: Jaden Daniels was right in terms of, you know, you got to stop the clock. But what Jaden Daniels really needs to do is be completely aware of how many timeouts they have, because it was perfectly clear that Jaden Daniels had zero knowledge of how many timeouts they had at that specific moment. So that's another thing that Jaden Daniels has to improve on.
6: Yeah. To last thing before we move on, to clear everything up, offensive lineman Chris, funny, Chris Paul, offensive lineman, he was asked if, you know, Jaden and the whole team knew that we didn't have a timeout. And then his response was short and said, yes, that was talked about in the huddle.
1: Mm.
6: So he knew, according to the offensive lineman, he knew that we had no timeouts, and he still did what he did.
1: Well, if he knew, I mean, I would say he knew it, but what about Jaden Daniels? Because all he did was just sit down doing nothing.
6: Yeah. I mean, like, what he said, he was like, it was talked about in the huddle. Like, yeah we all knew. Like, it's something that was said out loud. So, for you to do that and not.
1: Like, you could have just told Jaden Daniels, like, hey, no matter what happens, we don't have any timeouts. Just, you know, be fully aware of this. If you get sacked, get back up, take the knee, go to the next play.
6: Yeah.
1: But I don't know. Maybe he hasn't said that to Jaden Daniels. So.
6: Yeah.
1: Like a leadership right there.
6: Absolutely. The next game we could talk about is, we have, let me see, which game interests me. We could get into it. The Raiders and Patriots.
1: Do I know a little secret? Talk to me. I slept through the whole game.
6: Really? You didn't watch the game?
1: I didn't see it. And looking at it, good thing I didn't.
6: No, absolutely. You didn't miss nothing. so we can run through it real quick. So the New England Patriots faced the Las Vegas Raiders, of course. In New England, it was a game where New England celebrated the tuck rule game. And this game was, of course, played in New England, and it was a sloppy effort from the Las Vegas Raiders from top to bottom. What I've seen from this team is that we're one dimensional. We can't get our run game going at all. Actually, Gente had 10 carries for 27 yards. And it was just more so, also, we couldn't defend, we didn't have an answer for the pass rush. Kirk Cousins was in distress all game. And Drake May on the other side, he looked amazing. You know, we make all the jokes about him, but he looked amazing. Josh McDaniels, he called a really good offense and game plan. This game was just from top to bottom terrible. Early in the game, it was just a lot of penalties, which gave opportunities for the New England Patriots offense to score and extend drives. Then on the other side, outside of Brock Bowers, nobody played well. Brock Bowers, he had 8 receptions, 110, and a touchdown. He was literally the only person who showed up today. Kirk Cousins, for his part, he played well. He still took care of the ball while distressed, so it didn't really get to him. It was just a very sloppy game. I wouldn't say it was coaching, but I'll blame most of this game just on the fact of the players didn't perform well. They just didn't feel like they were up for the challenge of this game. They didn't respond to the loss last week against the Chiefs well. And I don't know what it is. I don't know if it's it feels like every time we go to the East Coast, we just don't play well. Uh-huh. Like, I don't know if it's that thing or just like the game plan that we set up for it wasn't played very well. The game was so out of reach that Fernando Mendoza
1: got in the game. Yeah, good for him. Finally get some experience on an NFL level.
6: Yeah. You know, I didn't watch that part because at that point I just
1: like, what's the point?
6: Yeah, I just went to a different game. But you know, for what I saw, the highlights that I saw, he was able to, you know, run the plays and go through his progressions and get the guys.
1: Not bad for a first game, for a small sample.
6: Yeah. And, you know, of course, he's our future. Whenever he does make his start, we'll, of course, be there to watch it.
1: Just straight up, let me just say, yep, Drake May heard all the noise.
6: Yeah.
1: Everyone's been saying about him because... Man, so how many yards was that? Was that 370 plus that he threw?
6: Yeah, 374, four touchdowns.
1: Four touchdowns. I feel like, let me just say this, about Drake May, I feel like that win against the Buffalo Bills got Drake May all the confidence back for him because he had that momentum in him going into the game against the Raiders, and he completely demolished the Raiders defense the very next week. And on the Raiders side, just straight up, they were not prepared. Clint Kubiak did not get this team ready. Coordinators did not get the team ready. So yeah, all the fans that were watching the game, they're pissed off, and I don't blame them. So just shake this off, head into next week.
6: Which it only gets tougher because you got the Buffalo Bills.
1: Right? Yeah. So, have a game plan ready to go, and we'll see how this goes.
6: Yeah. The game of the week was the San Francisco 49ers and the Seattle Seahawks. Played on Fox. And, of course, 200 best teams in the NFL. Two of the teams that are Super Bowl caliber teams, Super Bowl contending teams. And this game showed why that they're the best of the best. This game, it was won by the San Francisco 49ers, 32-29, 5-0. Seattle Seahawks, at the end of this game, had a chance to get themselves in position to tie the game and or win the game. But two plays that I want to point out in this game. A play was ran. and Jason, he was wide open. Sam Darnold threw the ball very well, but Jason dropped it.
1: I saw that. I was like, dude, what is this?
6: Yeah, I mean, to be fair, it was a perfect place ball, perfect place call. Yeah. If he caught it, it would have been a first down, and he was able to run out of bounds to stop the clock.
1: It was a perfectly
6: executed, and it didn't happen. Then a couple plays later on fourth down, a pass was thrown to Cooper Kupp. He caught it short of the first down line. He was able to make a move on the defender and get himself in a position to get the first down. But the way that the league called it, he caught it. He, of course, made the move on the defender. He was inbound to when he reached over the line. But what they called is that his body was out of bounds. So they didn't call it a first down. They said he was short.
1: Now, correct me if I'm wrong, but on the playbook, does it say that that your feet have to be out of bounds for you to be considered out of bounds? Because he was in the air.
6: Yeah.
1: When he got past the chain. So
6: yeah.
1: I don't know. That should have been a first down.
6: Yeah.
1: At least in my
6: opinion. No, literally, in my opinion, I think that should have been a first down. Just because we've seen that play just throughout the game. Not just in this game, but like in other games, you see that type of play happen, and the referees give that team a first down because the player had his feet in bounds. He was able to reach over. Yeah, half of his body might have been out of bounds, but he reached over for the first down line, and they give him the first down.
1: Yeah.
6: But in this call, I feel like it really obviously hurt them because they lost them the game at that point. But it was a... It was a play that usually gets called a first down. So I just don't understand why this time was any different from the other times that were called, you know, first downs.
1: Yeah. Now, I'm not saying that the Seahawks could have tied the game at least, but...
6: It would have gave them a chance.
1: It would, yeah, exactly.
6: A first down... It would have been a first down at 10, like, I think past the... I think it was, like, near the 50. And, you know, you still had more than enough time to get a field goal range for your kicker. Yeah. And or maybe a touchdown. So, you know, it sucks that that the game had to end like that. Let's see. I just want to check on maybe what the reasoning on why they called it the way they did. He was ruled short in the NFL replay review, said the call stands, not confirmed, perhaps had the officials on the field ruled it at first down. Okay. Question, can you tell me what you saw on the replay on the Seahawks? So here's a transcript of the conversation between a reporter and the NFL Vice President Instant Replay, Mark Berthworth, that's connected with the, I think, Fox broadcast. He said, because it's the end of the game and really a game-deciding call on the field, we purposely stopped the game to look at the entirety of the play with all of our available angles, including our boundary line cameras. There was no video evidence to overturn the call on the field. A key thing to remember is we are looking at when the ball breaks from the green. So I would assume the green is the field of play. To wide out a bounce. There was nothing clear and obvious to overturn the call on the field. Okay.
1: I find that completely obvious that Cooper Kupp made the first down. Like, if you look at that angle, like, from the floor camera, you could perfectly see that Cooper Kupp completely passed the chain. So, yeah. I find that completely obvious, and I find that, quote, completely BS, because that should have been a first down.
6: Yeah. I know, in my opinion, I think it should have been a first down, too. But then again, I do understand the upheld the call on the field. Because, again, reverse situation, if it was called a first down initially and they reviewed it and they upheld it, then I will understand that too. But, yeah, again, I agree that it should have been called a first down just because I've seen that play happen so many times where they give them the first down. So it's just, at that point, it's just, you know, it's up to whatever referee was standing on that side to give the call this way or that way. But regardless on the fact that, you know, Jason, the play before, had a chance to get the first down. And if that play was completed to Jason, then you don't even have that fourth down option at that point. That being said, before we wrap it up, a hate watch was brewing between the Broncos and the Chargers.
1: What's the FBI phone number?

0: Chargers. Broncos bring pressure. They sack Justin Sherbert. And as Justin was trying to break away from the sack, he fumbled the ball, recovered by the Broncos. The Broncos then kicked a field goal, I believe, and to bring it in, I think 17-13. And then on the next offensive drive after the Broncos scored, Justin Sherbert threw a interception, which was a ball completely not, the receiver was not open.
1: The corner was right in front of
0: him. Right in front of him. And which led, I believe, to another Denver Broncos score to bring it to, I think it was 20-17 at that point. And then at that point, it was just all the air left out the building for the Chargers. And the Broncos were able to take control of this game. It was just a complete meltdown again by the Chargers.
1: And the reason why I asked what's the number for the FBI, because the Chargers need to be investigated. Justin Herbert needs to be investigated. 1-800-225-5324. That's the number for the FBI. Yeah, they need to investigate the Chargers.
0: Investigate them immediately.
1: Like, and Mike McDaniel, dude, what is this? Like, I know a lot of people have this, but man, they completely tricked all of us. They look worse than last year, and the coordinators for the Chargers did not look that good compared to ones they have now with Jim Harbaugh and Mike McDaniel. I don't know what happened to them, but oh man,
0: yeah, it was.
1: It's insane.
0: I don't know what the Chargers are going to do going forward, because if they keep losing like this, someone's getting fired. And I don't think Jim Harbaugh is going to get fired, but it's always a coordinator that gets fired before a head coach.
1: It's going to be Mike McDaniel, yeah, because Justin Herbert did not look this bad before Mike McDaniel.
0: No, right. The fit before the season, they, you know, hyped it up to oblivion. The media darlings that the Chargers are expected to make the playoffs and expected to make a Super Bowl run completely fall face first on their face. And every week it just feels like it gets worse and worse and worse. Very disappointing if you're a Charger fan, the two Charger fans that are out there. And a very, disappointing effort in this game and the weeks before that. On the other side, the Denver Broncos, yeah, you guys got the win. Sean Payton reclaimed offensive coordinator, or the offensive play calling, but it still didn't look as good. It still didn't look smooth. The offense is still struggling. And again, you guys don't score enough. I mean, you guys don't score until the second half of all your games. So the Broncos, in a sense, they don't look the best right now either. The defense still looks amazing, of course. But the offense still needs to pick it up. It still needs to find its groove there.
1: Yeah, but these last few weeks, the Broncos have shown that they can make epic comebacks in the fourth quarter, but it's gonna haunt them sooner than later. They're just gonna, play A-plus football in just the fourth quarter. And then I even saw our fellow Broncos fan Bruce saying this, like, it was a sloppy game to the fourth quarter. He's got pretty annoyed of it, and he wants to see that through all fourth quarters instead of just the fourth. So we'll see how it goes, but yeah. Other than the fourth quarter, yeah, there's also question marks in terms of the Broncos.
0: Yeah. W Hate Watch, of course. Let's just browse on what the Chargers' schedule is going to be for the upcoming.
1: They might be winless in the next 6 weeks.
0: So yeah, they just finished playing the Broncos. They played the Kansas City Chiefs that are coming off a bye week. Yeah. You have the Los Angeles Rams. You have the Houston Texans, the Ravens, and then after that, you got the Jets. So, maybe that's four

0: losses right there?
1: Five.
0: Five losses. So,
2: Patriots, like I said, the Patriots look nice as of late.
0: Yeah. That being said, real quick, so we have one team that didn't, coming into this weekend, didn't have a win, finally get a win, the Houston Texans.
2: Oh, finally.
1: They beat the winless.
2: They got double wins, actually, after the trade that they pulled off.
0: Yes. That being said, they beat the Tennessee Titans, of course. Yeah. Cam Moore still looks as bad. And not just Cam Moore, but the team in general looks bad. Houston Texans look really good. And also, they got an addition. DeMeco Ryans, after the game in this press conference, came out and he said that, yes, we traded for Marvin Harrison Jr.
2: Yeah.
0: They traded a second round and a seventh round, I believe.
2: Indeed, yeah.
0: For Marvin Harrison Jr. from the Arizona Cardinals. How do you think that this will change anything about the Houston Texans offense?
2: I say no, to be honest, because that O-line is still horrendous. Like it doesn't matter if you have three wide receiver ones. If that O-line is not going to, you know, protect you, then what's the point? And in terms of the game between the Texans and the Titans, I wouldn't be too excited because it's the Titans. And the Titans are supposed to be one of the worst teams in the NFL. Now, if they beat the Jaguars, okay, then we'll have a conversation. But yeah, as of right now, I wouldn't be too hyped.
0: Yeah, it's more so I'm not worried about the team. I'm more so worried about Marvin Harrison. I'm not sure. Like, the physical capabilities is all there. And he has the talent. Even the last game that he played in, you know, he scored a touchdown. And he had a really good play. He could play, but it's more mental.
2: Yeah.
0: It's mentality. If he goes to Houston and the first couple games in Houston don't go his way, is it going to be the same thing when he was in Arizona? Is he going to drop passes? Is he going to show bad body language in that case? So it's just, in that case, it's like, will he be able to overcome his mental hurdles for me?
2: Yeah, for sure. But yeah, we got a lot of storylines going on. So we'll see how it goes heading into this next week.
0: Yeah. Real quick, do you think Monday Night Football, Rams, Bills, who do you think win?
2: High scoring game, I got the Rams.
0: Rams. Oh, okay. I got the Buffalo Bills. I think Buffalo Bills are going to win.
2: Yeah, honestly, you can't go wrong with either one.
0: Both teams are struggling. They're kind of trying to get back on the tracks. That being said, this is Matty Ice having Enrique. It's Beyond the Game. We'll see you guys next week. We're talking about more football and everything sports related. And we'll have a great rest of your week, guys. And we'll see y'all next week.
2: Peace out.
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0: Oh my God, round two. Hi, welcome to the Third Wives Club. My name is Valentino Kitchen. If you didn't hear anything, that's my bad because I didn't know that Automate was on. Shut up. Okay. If you didn't hear me, which I don't know how it worked.
1: Good job, living room.
0: Shut up.
1: Good
0: We have a live studio audience. We have three people here with us, so I got a little freaked out and I didn't click Automate off. So if you didn't hear me, the theme is autumn, fall,
1: the
0: season.
1: We have three fact checkers.
0: Okay.
1: We have two history majors and one English major.
0: Okay.
1: So,
0: well,
1: you know.
0: When was America founded? All three of them were silent.
1: No, stop. You're not talking.
0: Okay. I want to hear the song. I'm going to read you that song. I'm going to put it on again. Sorry to listeners at home. Bella's family.
1: Oh, whenever you mess up a song I tell you to play, you just stop playing it altogether.
0: Yeah, because...
1: So, what are we doing here?
0: Because that's not the way that I mess up.
1: I want a divorce.
0: You know what? Can one of you replace her, please? Can one of you replace her?
1: I want a divorce.
0: I need another third wife. Okay, yeah. I messed up. But... What?
1: Play the song.
0: Jeez. Here is Prom by SZA. You already heard it. Shut up.

0: see we're lying in the studio here. Bella decided to tell a false story about my colorblind abilities. You know what?
1: What?
0: Get out.
1: No.
0: Take her space.
1: No.
0: Take her space. No. No. Okay.
1: Are you
0: Whatever.
1: Saying all women look alike because we both have glasses and brownish blondish hair?
0: I never said that. I never said that.
1: You women.
0: Said that.
1: You hate women.
0: Yes, I do. Anyway, God, it's like acting like this is a shocker. Anyway, the next song that I have, speaking of women, the next song that I have is Girl in Red, who also,
1: you're supposed
0: she
1: to
0: hates women
1: guess.
0: Too. Okay, I told you the artist, okay? So now I have to guess the song.
1: Her
0: guess
1: song.
0: The song. Guess the song. She has like
1: Love in October or whatever.
0: Yeah.
1: Yeah,
0: that's the only song I can play on radio.
1: Of course.
0: Only song I can play. Wow.
1: Predictable.
0: Wow. This is, you know what?
1: This is why I don't let you pick the playlist.
0: That's not true. You don't let me pick a playlist because I choose not to. It's always a man's choice. Here is We Fell in Love in October.

0: Chud.
1: Anyway.
0: I don't like that song.
1: Okay, you know what? You just hate...
0: Don't turn my mic down again.
1: I'm turning it up. It was not down to the live listeners who decided to comment that. She's just speaking quietly. I can't hear you. You're talking too quietly.
0: You don't hear women.
1: No, I don't. Anyway. Oh, I don't know what else to talk about.
0: Okay, well, have me guess the next song.
1: Okay, guess the next song.
0: Like, you have to give me a hint. That's the whole thing.
1: Okay, it's autumn. Focused.
0: That's not helpful every single
1: time. It's from an album from the 70s that I don't think you know of.
0: Is it sung by a man or a woman?
1: By a woman.
0: Is it a Barbra Streisand? Is it a Barbra Streisand or Cher song?
1: No.
0: Is it a Dolly Parton song?
1: Yes. Yes, it is.
0: I mean, I can think of many Dolly Parton songs that I would consider like fall.
1: It's from one of my favorite albums. Do you know that? Let's do a Know Your Friend test. What's my favorite Dolly Parton album?
0: I don't know.
1: God.
0: Okay, what song is it?
1: It is Light of a Clear Blue Morning. The hit song. Number one country radio. Whatever. Okay. Here's Light of a Clear Blue Morning by Dolly Parton.

0: You want to say that joke?
1: No.
0: We were talking about how much we hate podcasts now. Bella, continue the conversation.
1: I've never said that. You have said to me, oh my God, Bella, we should start a podcast, which every person that you hate says. There are like 10 people who I hate who have.
0: But I'm so sorry. I think we're shifting the narrative. I think we're rewriting history right here. Can I point something out? You all were here. Your mic's on, right? Yeah. You all were here to hear her say, we should start a podcast before I said that. Today.
1: No, not today. In general, previously in our friendship, you have gone in text to you. Go, oh my God, Bella, we should start a podcast.
0: Previously.
1: And then I said, the worst person you know wants to start a podcast.
0: Well, I almost said a person's name on radio. Uh-huh.
1: Debbie?
0: Debbie is not a real person, by the way. The next song that I have is pretty gay. It's Miss.
1: What is it not?
0: Guess what the song is. I'm not making that joke. Guess what the song is.
1: You have to
0: with that hint. It's pretty gay.
1: The second song you played was pretty gay.
0: It's the third song, because I played Cool by Gwen Stefani first.
1: Okay, that's our intro.
0: Anyway, a
1: more in-depth hint.
0: It's a song from a movie. A song from a movie, it's pretty gay.
1: What year did the movie come out?
0: 2017.
1: 2017?
0: Yeah. I have, all my fingers ready to turn off the microphones and start the mute song.
1: No. One more hint. I want to get this.
0: Okay. Ask me a question, I'll answer. What's the song title? No!
1: Is it a male or female artist?
0: It's male. Oh, whatever. It's Mystery of Love by, I don't know how to say his name.
1: Oh.
0: Sufjan Stevens.
1: Just play it.
0: Can you, let me do my job? This is so just.

0: You're going to hate this next song. You're going to hate... Shut up. Oh. Did you ever watch the movie?
1: Yes.
0: I don't have... My thoughts on the movie are going to be not talked about.
1: Between... Between movies that are gay in Italy, I'm choosing Luca, the animated movie, over this one, which you refuse to finish.
0: I get to say it. A few months ago, I think last semester, I tried watching Luca, but I couldn't get through it because in my head, my brain kept like speaking to me, being like, "Will you ever find love?" Like, while watching that movie, and I'm like...
1: On the topic of Luca...
0: Can't do this.
1: On the topic of Luca, Val and I both know somebody who's now doing a PhD in chemistry
0: at... Watch out, they might be listening.
1: At Princeton, I think, or chemistry, or some chemical whatever. He auditioned for Luca, and he's now getting a PhD at Princeton. Yes!
0: Oh,
1: and he also has
0: God.
1: A man bun.
0: You know what? No, I respect that.
1: No, I don't. On him, no.
0: In public, I respect that.
1: No.
0: On air, I respect
1: that.
0: Okay,
1: why am I going to hate this next song?
0: Okay, guess why you're going to hate it. That's your hint.
1: I can hate it for many things.
0: I know. Which means that your taste is a little too selective.
1: We have to stop arguing because it's getting irritating.
0: Okay. Okay, this you know what?
1: This is who we are.
0: No, that's constructive criticism. No.
1: It's not constructive. It's just criticism.
0: Okay, no. But I'll take it, all right? Once we're back on air, we'll have to say one compliment to each other, okay? Ooh. Now guess the song.
1: I don't know why I'm going to hate this song.
0: You'll hate it for its artist. You don't like this artist.
1: Taylor Swift?
0: Yeah. It's Seven by Taylor Swift. Wow. Funny, you're so funny.
1: You have a
0: Okay.
1: I have the compliment. You have a very particular music taste.
0: It sucks that half that joke, you need to see your face for that to really hit. Here is Seven by Taylor Swift. I'll find a real compliment while this song plays.

0: Okay.
1: Bella. Snooze Fest. I don't like that song.
0: Shut it. You weren't listening. She was having a conversation throughout the entire thing. You know what? Taylor Swift is the divide between our two nations. And I'll be honest.
1: Is she the Confederacy?
0: I said the divide, not like one of the two. Anyway.
1: Well, famous divide is the Confederacy versus, you know, the North versus the South. So is she... Well, she's like Benedict Arnold. She's playing both sides, you know, because she was country, and then she went pop.
0: Anyway, I have a compliment for you.
1: Me?
0: Yeah.
1: Okay.
0: I have a compliment for you, Bella. My compliment for you is, I just your vibe. You're gonna annoy the people downstairs. Stop.
1: Don't care.
0: Okay, now your compliment to me.
1: Me? Oh, you? I love the way you use emojis.
0: Wow. I use them like the way that Britney Spears... I try to use them the same way Britney Spears does. Or how my grandma uses emojis.
1: Like Leah Michelle, because she can't read.
0: Yeah.
1: That's how you know...
0: Hieroglyphics.
1: That's how you know how she, like, typed her posts out, is because it's like... Banana heart.
0: That's
1: the Minions premiere.
0: Oh, that was funny. That was funny. Can we get a round of applause, please?
1: Stop prompting them.
0: Oh my goodness. Okay. All right. This next song is not a popular song, from what I know of. It's not popular because it's on a popular 2000s pop album by who I believe is one of the three of like a holy trifecta. No. Did I tell you about this? That there's like three artists that I believe is like... Okay. There's a lot of artists from the 70s, but I put three in the same category of like... I don't want to say same audience.
1: 70s and then 2000s.
0: No, it's context. You need context for history, okay? let's get another round of applause.
1: Stop. Just get through.
0: Oh my God. Okay. For the 70s, it's like Barbara, Cher, and Dolly. Okay. For the 2000s, it is Nelly Furtado, Fergie, and Gwen Stefani.
1: Oh, say, can you see?
0: This might be sacrilegious. I don't know. Okay, but this song is from one of them. Guess what song it is.
1: Is it by Fergie?
0: No.
1: Who are the other two? You said Nelly, and then Nelly Furtado, and then who else?
0: Gwen Stefani?
1: Is it Crash Again?
0: No, but oh, I should have kept that. No, but this one is called The Real Thing. It's from Love Angel Music Baby. I really like it because of its sound. Here is The Real Thing by Gwen Stefani.
1: Hey, Buena Park.
0: Shut up.

0: That was The Real Thing by Gwen Stefani. If you heard a slight YouTube edit at the very end of that song, it's because I took it from a YouTube audio because the official audio was unavailable. So, how'd you think of that?
1: That sounds like a song that I'd hear playing at the Kohl's in Buena Park.
0: Mm-hmm.
1: Or like the Buena Park Mall.
0: Yep, and I have...
1: And it does invoke a certain sense of nostalgia shopping at Payless Shoes.
0: Ooh,
1: that Payless in the Buena Park Mall.
0: Ew. I hate Payless so much.
1: When I was a kid.
0: Well, yeah. You know what? I have to buy my shoes online. I want to go back to Payless. But I hate it as a kid.
1: The Payless by the Target in Buena Park. They used to be there.
0: But I heard that song from the Stater Bros in Buena Park.
1: Oh, I hate the Stater Brothers. It's hell. That's like a portal to hell. You see people that you've like. It makes you realize how many people there are on Earth when you go to that Stater Brothers.
0: God,
1: I see people walking barefoot in there.
0: Okay, and I applaud that as a Buena Parkian, as a former Buena Parkian, I applaud that.
1: I know.
0: St. Pius V Church, who's with me? The next song is from another 2000s artist, but she's transcended a lot more than the other three that I previously said. And she is still relevant today. Can you guess who it is? I already told you we had this song on the track list as well.
1: It can be Taylor Swift, Lana Del Rey.
0: No.
1: It can be...
0: Lana Del Rey technically officially started in 2012.
1: What do you know about Lizzie Grant? Look me in the
0: eyes.
1: You
0: mean by Lizzie Grant? A.K.A. Lana Del Rey, R-A-Y. I've heard it. That album. Okay.
1: Can you give me a hint?
0: Well, we talked about it.
1: Beyonce?
0: Yep. Okay. Did you ever listen to I Am Sasha Fierce?
1: Yes.
0: Everyone does not like that album, but it was one of the first albums I ever listened to, and Sweet Dreams has appeared in many like fever dreams I had as a kid.
1: I would like to say when you reference Gwen Stefani or Beyonce, you interchangeably say this is the first album I ever listened to.
0: That's not true.
1: Yes, it is.
0: No, it's not, because there's only two albums that I say were the first I've ever listened to. Calypso by Harry Belafonte and I Am Sasha Fierce by Single Ladies, both from
1: by
0: each parent,
1: ladies?
0: But both.
1: You said I Am Sasha Fierce by Single Ladies.
0: Oh my God! Here is Sweet Dreams by Beyonce. Imagine me when you're listening to this.
1: No.

0: That was Sweet Dreams by Beyonce. How was it?
1: I don't know how that fits into fall.
0: I got a thumbs up from the audience.
1: I like the song. I'm just saying I don't know how it fits into the theme of fall.
0: Oh, you know what? You know what I totally forgot? Okay, remember when I messed up in the beginning?
1: Yeah,
0: when you're not. I wasn't even listening to you. One of the things I said was that it's songs that are like based in fall or songs that make me feel nostalgic for like the month of September and October. That's one of them.
1: Wake me up.
0: Oh my god, I could have put Green Day on too. Oh my god. Wait.
1: Summer,
0: I don't know. American Idiot's really good.
1: Will never last. Wake me up.
2: Guess we're not missing out.
1: When December ends.
0: Oh my god. Thank you. What's his name? Billy Joe Armstrong? Is that his name?
2: Yeah.
0: Okay. The next song that I have is from what?
1: I didn't say anything.
0: Okay. The next song that I have is from a super group known as Boy Genius, and it is, you guess what it is.
1: What? No, just say it.
0: Whatever. It's $20.

0: That was Boy Genius by B.B. Bridgers, Lucy Dacus, and Julian Baker. Maddie Healy made that same joke. Speaking of Taylor Swift. Anyway, the next song that I have is from Gwen Stefani again. You don't know it, okay? It's niche. It's underground. Your mic's on, right? Yeah. It's niche. It's underground. It's like the second to last track on The Sweet Escape. I'm going to play it so then we can, because we have 9 minutes, and then we can have an ending track before, after we say goodbye.
1: Why are you assuming I haven't listened to it?
0: Okay. Have you listened to it?
1: Yes.
0: I didn't say the title of it.
1: I know what you're talking about.
0: What am I talking about?
1: So play it.
0: Really funny.
1: Play it.
0: Really funny. Who's it inspired by?
1: I'm not going to answer you because I'm mad at you.
0: It's inspired by Prince.
1: The artist formerly known...

0: That was Gwen Stefani. You started it. Bella, today was a trivial episode. A lot has happened.
1: A trivial episode?
0: Yeah. I think I used that word right. Anyway. Do you want... Okay. I have to put on one last song. Do you have anything else to say?
1: I hope it stays below 70 degrees for at least 3 more days, which I know it's not, because it's going to get back into the 90s on, like, Wednesday.
0: Yeah.
1: So.
0: Ugh. Here is... I'm going to put No Doubt on instead of Taylor Swift, because I have, like, 4 songs left. But this is Simple Kind of Life by No Doubt. Have
1: this
0: a good rest
1: of... This is just a Gwen Stefani episode.
0: No, it's not. She only appeared 3 times. 2.5. Here is Simple Kind of Life by No Doubt. Have a good week. Sorry. Sorry.
1: Let me say goodbye.
0: Okay.
1: So, goodbye, everybody. Tune in next week.

0: Hello, hello, beautiful party people. Welcome back. Happy Monday. It is cold, finally. But guess what's going to happen on Friday? It's hitting 90 degrees again. It's okay. It's okay. Today I had something special planned. I planned to be in the studio, Studio A, with my friend Jolie. And we had a whole set planned together. But on the way over here, his car got into a traffic accident. The thing is, I think someone hit his car in the parking lot, so he had to leave and take care of that. So unfortunately, we are not doing Neo Soul today. So I had to impromptu come up with a set. So today's set is what I listen to on the bus when it's gloomy, and I'm trying to be optimistic, but maybe I can't be. I don't know. Anyways, who do I have here next to me?
1: Alexis, hello everyone. Happy Monday.
0: Happy freaking Monday. That was Might Be Lord by George Harrison, the best Beatle. Also, Alexis was laying on the floor as soon as the song started, and she's probably going to do it again after I play this next song, You Can Have It All by Yola Tango. Tried to play it last semester, didn't work out. This is probably top five songs of all time, in my opinion.
1: Let's have a good day today, everybody.
0: We're going to go ahead and play that song now.

That's not the song I want. It's so we're skipping to the next song. It's going to be I Have a Woman Inside My Soul, which is originally sung by Yoko Ono, but I'm doing the covered version because I feel like some people really don't like Yoko's voice, and that's okay. I personally do like it, but it's okay. We're playing the next song now.

0: That was I Have a Woman Inside My Soul, by covered by Cornelia Murr off the album Lake Tear of the Clouds. Up next, I have a Lana Del Rey song. I haven't played Lana Del Rey on the show at all. I try my best not to, but it's the song Tomorrow Never Came featuring Sean Ono Lennon. Wow. Off the album Lust for Life. It's a great song. What do you think of this song, Alexis? Have you heard this song?
1: No.
0: Wait, what? Sorry. I'm sorry.
1: I have not heard this song, but I know you've referenced it, and I know that
0: it lyrically is like, so sad.
1: It gets meta and is like, yeah, and I'm singing with Sean Lennon.
0: Yeah, she gets meta in the middle of the song. But like, deadass tomorrow. Oh, I mean, for real, tomorrow never came.
1: I wish it would come, though.
0: Yeah. Okay, we're gonna play that song now.

0: This is not the version I wanted. Again, this platform that I'm grabbing my music from is...
1: Turn my mic on.
0: Oh, turn your mic on. This platform I'm getting my music from is failing me, and it's failed me maybe 4 times already.
2: Listeners, have you noticed that sometimes you want something really, really bad, and it just repeatedly doesn't happen?
0: This show is a fail. I'm so sad, and Joe couldn't come today.
2: It's not a fail.
0: My music isn't uploading, but it's okay. Sometimes we can't have it all.
2: Sometimes.
0: Sometimes you can't always get what you want, unfortunately, and I think that's a lesson that I repeatedly have to learn.
2: I can't accept it.
0: You can't accept it. Up next, if it plays, is Paper Thin Hotel by Leonard Cohen off the album Depth of a Ladies Man. And
2: shout out Gav Chevron.
0: Gav Chevron really likes this album. We were talking about it the other day, and maybe he's listening right now. Maybe not. I don't know. But it's okay. I like Death of a Ladies Man better, but it's a 10-minute song. And my set list has 2 more songs, you guys, so we're going to have to freestyle after these next 3 songs, so bear with us. This is a very unconventional show today, but it's going to be okay, because after the New Order song, we're going to invite some people to come talk, because I need to give you guys something. So up next is Paper Thin Hotel by Leonard Cohen.

0: That was Miss Nina Simone singing Tell It Like It Is, or covering it, and it's off the album Here Comes the Sun. Before that, we listened to Paper Thin Hotel by Leonard Cohen off the album Death of a Ladies' Man. We've been on a very saddened, solemn vibe, so I'm gonna pick up the energy in here, and I'm gonna play some New Order. I'm gonna play The Village. I'm gonna play that off the album Power, Corruption, and Lies. It's kind of my favorite New Order album.
1: Yeah.
0: I think it's probably the best one. Okay, we're gonna go ahead and play that, and then after, we're gonna have some guests, and we're going to discuss some things.

0: Oh my gosh.
1: Hi.
2: Hello, everyone. Hi. All right, go around, say your names this way.
3: Alexis.
4: Hi, I'm Emma.
5: I'm Zoe.
6: Hi, Michael.
2: Alrighty, guys. First things first. Midterm elections are in 22 days. Are you guys all registered?
3: Yes.
1: Yes.
6: Yes.
1: On my mail-in ballot. I'm so excited. I'm going to fill it out at work.
3: I'm so excited. I'm going to vote twice.
1: Yes.
2: Wait, you should vote Soup Dent Maria on the ballot.
3: Yeah, he's registered.
2: Brendan Kerr's listening. Okay. Happy National Kick Butt Day. Are you guys all kicking butt this week?
1: No. Is it actually that day?
2: Yes.
1: That's amazing.
6: Wow.
1: I kicked butt today.
5: But give me the week, okay? The week just started.
2: Yeah, well, I said, are you kicking butt this week?
5: Okay. Yes, I plan on it.
2: I plan on it too.
5: Yeah, period.
2: Question of the day. If you were a raindrop, where would you land?
3: I would land on the back of a tiger.
1: I would probably land on a car.
5: I would land in the ocean.
6: I was going to say the same thing.
1: Really?
6: Yeah, I was.
1: Sure.
2: Alrighty. I got a poem written for me in New Orleans, and the guy was like holding my hand and looking at me in the eyes and asking me very intense questions, and this was one of the things he asked, and I thought, wow, that's actually a really cool question. So I stole it from him. Alright. Everyone has a story they brought, about 2 minutes about what they did this weekend. Me and Alexis will go first. We tried going the peninsula. We snuck into the peninsula.
3: They've been stationing a police officer at the entrance of the peninsula neighborhood for the past week, maybe 2 weeks. Michaela and I have been going and lying about living on the peninsula to get on the peninsula.
2: Yeah, like, yeah, maybe Saturday I was like, they were like, why are you here? I'm like, well, my boyfriend lives on 58th on the Bayside. And they're like, oh, yeah, come on in.
3: Yesterday we got the window. Shout out the window. And then we said we lived on
2: 52nd place near the bay.
3: Yes.
2: And they let us in.
3: We parked. We watched the waves. We got kicked off the boardwalk by a police officer. So we took our window and we went to the liquor store that's on the peninsula.
2: There's a liquor store on the peninsula.
3: There were a bunch of people hanging out in front.
2: They had the monk liquor.
3: Yes, they had a liquor bottle that was shaped like a monk.
1: I thought you said liquor, like someone who got licked.
2: Oh, like the toucher.
1: Like a monk liquor, and I was like, what?
2: Alrighty. Emma, what's your story?
1: My story is I was bad on Friday, and I went to this coffee shop, and I knew someone who worked there, who is a past op, and I knew that they worked there, and I went anyways, but I really wanted a banana matcha, but I also went to be evil. Not really. But then it was kind of awkward because we just ignored each other the whole time.
3: Did you get the banana matcha?
1: I did. Well, I had to wait 30 minutes. First of all, I had to wait 30 minutes for my banana matcha because I forgot to give them my name because I was so nervous. And then I was like, hey, I forgot to give my name. And they were like, what's your name? And then I was like, Emma. And then she clearly like went on her break or something to like avoid me. And then they just didn't call my name. They didn't. And then I was like, hey, like, am I gonna get a banana matcha? And then they were like, yeah, they're working on it right now. And then I left like 40 minutes later, and so that was like not fun. And then I went to Walmart, and then I bought a phone holder for my car. And then I went to the Catholic bookstore. Oh, actually, okay, wait. So I also went to the Catholic bookstore, and I bought a Dashboard Mary and also a car rosary. And then I got in the car, and the rosary broke.
2: No.
1: Immediately.
2: What does that mean?
1: And I know, right? And the Dashboard Mary didn't fit anywhere in
2: my
1: car.
2: Friend's chain broke recently.
1: Oh my gosh. But there was nowhere to put it in the car, and so that was really sad. And then when I went to Walmart, I was buying stuff, and I actually had to return all of it because it didn't fit in my car either. But then when I was at Walmart, I was walking around with my banana matcha, and this man in a suit who had really strong cologne on was like walking around really fast. He was like talking into like a little like microphone thing, and he's walking by and he's like, hey, matcha girl. And I went, yeah. And that's my story.
3: Who was the off that gave you your banana matcha?
1: First and last.
2: Beep beep.
3: Can I get a hint off air?
1: Yeah.
2: Zoe, what happened to you this weekend? What's your story this weekend?
5: I did a voice recital at school on Saturday night. It's pretty awesome. And then I went to one of my best friend from high school's birthday right after in LA, and she did her own concert and sang at her own birthday, which is
1: amazing,
5: awesome. And her dad sang, and I knew he was a singer. They Filipino, so, you know. And, but I knew he could sing, but he sounded so good. They sang How Deep Is Your Love. It was so cute. Freaking cute. And the band was so good. And then I saw, like, friends from high school that I've not seen in, like, 6 years, which is so crazy. But low-key, like, we can just, like, come back and, like, it's, like, normal. It's really cute.
1: Did you meet Addison Rae?
5: No, but I have before.
1: Yeah.
5: 2 years ago.
1: Okay.
6: How and was she, that?
5: It was magical. this was, like, her Obsessed era. So, like, right when she started, like, she released one single. And this was at the Silver Lake Fleet. This was the Silver Lake Fleet. Yeah.
1: Okay, sorry.
5: Yeah. And she loved my dress.
3: I love your dress, that camo dress.
5: Yeah.
3: Yeah. Where is that? Can I have that?
5: No.
3: Oh.
5: You can... maybe.
3: Okay.
5: You can sort something out. Then, last night, I went to see one of my favorite artists, ML Book, at the Regent last night.
6: How was it? That's so sick.
5: So good. She was so good. It was insane. Her set was pretty short. But I've been wanting to see her for, like, ever since she released her album 2 years ago. So that was pretty awesome.
6: Did anyone open that?
5: No, it was just her.
6: Damn, that's sick. That's cool. Was that, like, the Regent, right?
5: Yeah.
6: Okay, cool.
5: Yeah.
2: Michael?
6: I did a lot this weekend, but yesterday I was driving to the Melrose Flea, and... I was on Fairfax, passing Cantor's, going towards Melrose.
2: I was going to go to Cantor's yesterday.
6: Cantor's is sick. And during that, there was a Sprinter van, and they sideswiped me. They merged into the lane.
2: On your birthday?
6: I was in the left lane. They were in the right lane. I think there was a car that stopped suddenly, or they just weren't paying attention. So they, like, swerve into my lane, and they sideswiped me. I'm like, whatever. And so I honk at them to make them stop. They stop and we pull over.
3: And you fight them.
6: And we get out and they start. They were fine. They were, like, polite. But they were speaking and they were Italian. They couldn't speak English. And I was like, I don't know what to do. And of course, like, this is the situation I get in on my birthday. And so we're trying to communicate through Google Translate. And they're renting a Sprinter van.
3: Oh.
6: It's not even theirs.
3: Yeah.
6: Yikes. And eventually they're able to get a hold of a friend of theirs that can translate, that also speaks English. And yeah, so now I'm, like, having to be in some weird thing with, like, a Sprinter van rental company that's based in Vegas or whatever. But that's what happened. The rest of my birthday was chill, but yeah, that happened. That was my story.
1: That's terrible. That happened to me on Beach Boulevard.

0: anymore. No.
1: How old are you, Michael?
2: I'm 24.
0: Whoa. That's so old.
2: I know.
0: That is so old. It's crazy old.
3: What are we talking about?
2: I never would have thought. So,
0: yeah. Like, you lived 24 years of life and you're here.
2: I'm,
0: and you have another
2: still here.
0: No, and you have another 24 years to go.
3: Only another 24
0: years. Another 24 years to go. And then another 24 after that.
2: Hopefully. Yeah, we'll see. Yeah, who knows?
0: All right.
2: Yeah.
0: Thank you, guys.
1: Thank you.
0: I got to figure out what to do till 4 o'clock. But it's okay.
1: Yeah,
0: I have Alexis.
2: Just play that the whole time.
0: Maybe. We'll see. Thank you, guys.
2: Thanks.
0: All righty, Alexis.
3: They're leaving the studio.
0: Goodbye.
1: Oh, okay. We're
0: No, you guys can stay.
3: No, stay.
0: Stay. I want you to play this CD that I stole from you, your Twin Peaks soundtrack.
3: Perfect. I got this at the Savers.
0: Can I name drop your
3: Yeah.
0: Okay. I really wanted to bring Colin's mix, and I keep forgetting to bring it, because I don't know what's in it. And I want to, like, blind listen to it.
3: We can bring it and listen to it.
0: Mm. Can you play Falling?
3: Yes, I can.
0: Vocals by Julie Cruz.
3: Can you talk on the mic for about 1.5 minutes?
0: Alrighty. I'm turning back everyone's mic on again.
1: Hi.
2: Whoa.
0: What?
1: I'm back.
0: You're all back. I'm trying to think of what to ask all of you guys.
1: You've been unbanished.
0: Oh, yeah. Demma, would you like to tell us? Oh, wait.
2: Well, how was your weekend?
0: My weekend. How was my weekend? What did I do? Well, my beautiful roommate left to Cambria, so I was kind of alone in the apartment all weekend. Well, I wasn't completely alone. My other roommate, who doesn't leave his room, was also there, but I felt like I was alone. So I just cleaned and cooked, and I bought a mop. Oh, I took myself out to Chiang Rai. I tried Northern Thai curry for the first time.
1: I love that place.
0: Yes, yes. I love it too. And I finally got a hold of Famesick by Lena Dunham. I picked that up at the library.
1: Amazing.
0: So,
1: that's a great book.
0: Yeah.
1: That's a really good
0: book. I've been listening to the audiobook. It's been really good.
1: I love it.
0: I caught just eensy-pinsy little bit of your dub lab set.
2: Whoa, wow.
0: And I did like this one song, but then when I tried looking it up, I couldn't find it on Shazam. So you're just going to have to tell me what it is later.
2: Probably later this week, it'll be archived. And
0: beautiful.
2: The list of songs
0: cool.
2: will be
0: That's beautiful. There. What was I doing? I was cleaning, and then I was like, oh, let me journal. And then I was like, I can't journal all this. Let me turn this off. But it was good.
2: Cool.
0: All right, are we all ready? All righty.
1: Yay.

0: Let's talk about Indigenous that
1: show's,
0: Peoples Day.
1: That show's so awesome. I love Twin Peaks.
2: Great, great show. Indigenous Peoples Day. That is today, and the school didn't give us a day to observe it.
3: Yeah. I'm Indigenous. Partially.
2: Are you? Partially? Yeah. Oh, that's cool.
3: What tribe? My dad is... It's the Kickapoo tribe in Mexico. Then my grandma's Diné or Navajo, which that's is like amazing. The big one.
2: Oh, that's cool. Yeah.
0: I'm Indigenous, but in a way that I can't trace because my family was in the United States before. My family was in New Mexico before it became the United States, and so they killed everyone.
1: Yeah, I think that sucks.
2: I think we're all a little bit Indigenous.
1: I think most Hispanic people are Indigenous.
2: The Indigenous dialect in El Salvador, which is like a dying language, a girl I met at like my school was like one of the very few people that still knew it fluently.
0: That's really cool.
2: How do I become straight edge?
1: I think first, before we move off of this topic, I think you forgot something.
2: What did I forget? What did I forget? Land acknowledgement?
1: I mean, it's today's the day.
2: We are sitting on the land of Pubanga that our campus constructed over and has had a tumultuous relationship.
0: This is true.
2: And we only have 22 acres of land left. That land is the Holy Land, and the people of that tribe believe that's where man was created. And they try to put a strip mall on top of it. So it's been a long back and forth fight. But I think they came to an agreement maybe a couple years ago. But
0: Pubanga is also not a federally recognized tribe, similar to Indigenous Peoples Day.
1: Yeah.
0: So that's something to think about, too.
1: Pretty crazy.
2: Are we ready to play the track? I think almost.

Okay. We're going to play close down. And I'm just going to have to talk so there's no dead air. Oh, yeah. Do you want to sing for us? Would you like to sing? Your mic is... The track is playing. Everybody.

0: Hello.
1: Hello, Void. Welcome to Dedication Day.
0: I'm turning everyone's mics on. You know what? Hello.
2: Hello.
1: That first song was dedicated to my lovely co-host, Alexis.
0: Aww.
1: From me, Emma.
0: Why did you dedicate that song for me?
1: Because I just think it's a beautiful song about beautiful women.
0: Yeah.
1: And I actually think about you to a lot of Joni Mitchell songs.
0: Emma, I love
1: secretly,
0: you.
1: Secretly, you don't know which ones they are, but that's okay.
0: Emma, I love you.
1: I love you, Lexi.
2: Aww.
1: And we had a special request from a dedication from Michaela.
3: That is so true. This next song is dedicated to my best friend, Franco. I think about you every time we hear this song, and I love you. I hope you like the song.
0: Today is all about love. It's not about hate. I don't think we have any dedications for...
1: There's three. I grouped them all together for the end.
0: There's three.
1: Because you're
0: hatred.
1: Demoted for hate, but it's okay because you can express yourself.
3: Hate is a strong feeling.
0: But we're going to start with love. So let's go.
1: True.

0: hear me?
1: That was Hennessy and Sailor Moon featuring Blade by Young Lean. Shout out to Franco.
2: Love you.
1: Love you, Franco. Okay, this next song is from me, and it's dedicated to all of the beautiful women in my life that can sometimes feel down.
3: Amazing.
1: Which is a lot of them. I feel like...
2: Is this a song about me?
1: It's about all the beautiful women in my life that can sometimes be struggling. I feel like everyone's going through a big change right now.
2: Yeah.
1: We can't see the light at the end of the tunnel, but I just want to say, pick your head up, queen. Your crown is slipping. Let's go.

0: That was Bad Girls by Solange. All the beautiful women in my life.
1: Shout out all the beautiful women.
2: Thank you.
0: This next one is a dedication.
3: Yes, from Jocelyn Kramer.
0: Hi.
3: Jocelyn Kramer, dedicated this to, our two amazing hosts.
0: Aww.
3: Which is me and Alexis. So thank you, Jocelyn. This is BFF by Krayshawn.
0: All right, let's go.
4: Hey. You want to be my best friend? I'm always looking for new friends.

0: Emma, what is this next dedication?
1: This next song is another one for me. I'm sorry. I had two. Some other people have two, too. But I have two dedication songs. The first one was to Alexis. This next one is for my bae. Shout out, Cal.
2: Shout out, Cal.
1: This song is for you.
3: Aww.

0: Hey.
1: Hey. Okay, so this next one, I promise, is the last one that has to do with me. Cal dedicated this to me.
0: Cute. All right, let's play it.

0: All right. So that was Lay Lady Lay by Bob Dylan. Thank you, Cal.
1: Bob Dylan. Thank you, Cal.
0: This one is from Olivia. It's Nasty Girl by the Notorious B.I.G. I don't know if this is dedicated to...
1: There was no dedication given for this song.
0: I think it's maybe Gavin's dedication to Olivia. Olivia's dedication to Gavin. I hope it's actually dedicated to us.
1: Yeah, true.
0: I don't know. Listen to the lyrics and we'll figure it out.
2: The Biggie Duets. Jazzy Fizzle.
3: Fizzle.
2: Jagged Edge.
3: Biggie Smalls.
2: Ladies and gentlemen.

0: So, which nasty girl is this about? I don't know. Olivia, you'll have to let me know.
1: Has anyone here watched the Biggie biopic?
2: No.
0: Okay.
1: Anthony Mackie is Tupac.
2: Whoa.
1: And Diddy is in it, and not
3: the real one.
1: Not the real Diddy. Someone is acting. Someone is playing Diddy.
4: Who?
2: You mean?
1: I don't
2: Sean
1: know.
2: Combs.
1: It's like not. I don't think he's very famous.
0: Diddy and I have the same birthday. It's really unfortunate.
2: Guys, look at this. Look at this. Alexis, look at this Instagram post.
0: I have hot selfies to post, but I have activism to do. Side eye emoji. Side eye emoji.
1: So true.
0: All right.
1: This next track. Sorry.
0: No, I don't. Yeah.
1: This next track is dedicated from Bailey. It is Go Away by Weezer and Best Coast. And the person, the people, the who it is dedicated to is Sam and Ronnie from Jersey Shore, because yes. Bailey said that she always thinks of them, of like an edit of them when she hears that song.
0: All right.

0: That was Go Away by Weezer and Best Coast. Next.
1: Thank you, Weezer.
0: Who dedicated this Xavier So Based song?
1: Sophia Vogel.
0: Thank you, Sophia.
1: We had her on our show one time. It was awesome. It was Hardcore Friendship Day. And she dedicated this song to her best friend, Haley.
0: Aww. Friendship. All right, let's play it.

0: This next song is a dedication by Alex Prado. I need everybody to get on the mic right now and say one thing that they know about Alex Prado.
1: I know Alex Prado got to see Justin Bieber at Coachella this year.
2: I know if you switch the last letter of his last name to an A, it'd be Alex Prada.
3: Wow.
4: I know he's here right now.
3: Oh, is he?
4: Pretty sure.
0: Alex Prado, are you here right now?
3: Alex Prado!
0: No. he's not here.
4: My bad. I thought he was.
0: We're all wishing he was.
4: Okay, I know he likes Drake.
0: Yeah.
3: So true. I know that Alex Prado dedicated this next song to Matthew. Is Matthew here?
0: Yeah. Oh, Matthew, get in the studio right now. This song is for you.
5: All right, let's go.

0: shouty.
1: Shouty. That was for Matthew, you, the shouty in Studio B.
2: Matthew, get over here again.
1: This is for you.
2: This next song is a dedication from Matthew. Would you like to say who it's for?
1: Yeah.
3: It's for a girl named Madison.
1: Aww. All right, let's play.

0: Hello.
1: That was a beautiful song.
0: Thank you, Matthew, for dedicating that to...
1: Thank you, Matthew, for your contribution. Shout out, Matthew.
0: That was for Madison. I hope you were listening. Give him another chance. I think he's really feeling it.
1: Hey, he wants to talk.
0: Can we just talk?
1: This next track, do you know this next track, Alexis?
0: No, I don't. I'm scared.
1: This one is from Gavin. Gavin Lane, our station engineer. He sent this in as a love dedication
0: to his mom.
1: To his mom.

0: So I did know that song.
1: Yeah.
0: Yeah.
1: You did. But it was a secret. Do you know the next song?
0: Yeah, I do.
1: Okay. This song was dedicated by Gavin again. And it's dedicated as a hate song. We're entering the hate era.
0: Yeah, this we're switching from love.
1: We're entering hate right now. This is dedicated to all of Gavin's haters. So yeah. I don't know how many that is.
0: How many haters approximately?
1: How many people hate Gavin? Probably the... Oh, I don't know if he's listening. I can't say that.
0: No one.
2: No one.
0: One less lonely. All right, let's go.

0: Okay.
1: Thank you, Gavin.
0: So we had one more hate submission, but I'm not going to play it.
1: Yeah.
0: Because it was...
1: It was hatred towards women.
0: Yeah, I didn't.
1: Which is never justified.
0: I can't support that. And it was also a song by Big Sean who cheated on Aya Rivera. And so I can't support that either.
1: Yeah. Our last one.
0: No, where's two more?
1: We have 4 minutes.
0: But there's two. They'll fit. Don't worry about it.
1: All right, then. We're going to stop talking.
0: This next song.
1: Anonymous.
0: It's from Anonymous and it's dedicated to someone named Casey.

0: This is the last time you're going to hear from us until next week. That was Somebody That I Used to Know by Elliot Smith.
1: Thank you for joining. We're ending it on a love note. This is from Evan and Jeremy, and they're dedicating this song to Toby.
0: Aww.
1: See you next week.

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